0: market. The coalition has also vowed to legalise, regulate and tax vapes and nicotine pouches for adults. Under the coalition's plan, vapes would have a low rate of excise of 50 cents per millilitre, while pouches would be taxed at 2.5 cents per milligram of nicotine. Modelling of the coalition's policy package by the Parliamentary Budget Office found it would increase tax revenue by about $8 billion over the first 4 years, about double current forecasts.
1: Telstra has been fined $277,000 for security failures. An ACMA investigation has found the telco failed to properly check ID in 15 unauthorised mobile phone SIM swaps. Spokesperson Samantha York says the failure left customers vulnerable to fraud.
2: A number of customers' phone numbers were taken over by criminals. More than $39,000 was lost to scammers. Those are the numbers that were reported to us. There could be more.
1: New South Wales police are investigating if a fatal shooting in Sydney is a case of mistaken identity in what would be the second such incident in as many days. Dusty Fitzpatrick has the details.
3: A 40-year-old man was shot dead in the doorway of a property at Merrylands West. Police say he had no connection to gang crime and didn't live at the property where the shooting unfolded. The residents of the home are understood to have connections to organised crime. The latest incident comes a day after 23-year-old Marco Tarpea was shot dead at Glen Alpine. Police Commissioner Mal Lanyon says he appears to be an innocent life lost to the city's gangland war.
1: To Queensland, where a man will face court today on multiple charges after a crime spree on the Gold Coast. Lachlan Gray takes a look.
4: It's alleged the 24-year-old man stole a truck from a Paradise Point bridge around 11 on Wednesday morning. About an hour and a half later, police say the vehicle was involved in a hit-and-run accident with a Mercedes-Benz on Hope Island Road. The stolen vehicle was then abandoned in Southport, with the alleged fleeing on foot. A chase ensued, with officers arresting the man a short time later. He faces multiple charges, including unlawful use of a motor vehicle, dangerous operation of a vehicle, and obstructing a police officer. He's been remanded in custody and is due to appear in the Southport Magistrates Court.
1: The Australian dollar is buying 71.6 US cents. This is Air News. Firstly to AFL, and Fremantle have made a shock selection ahead of this evening's qualifying final against Hawthorn. Dane Mepham reports.
5: In a surprise selection call, defender Brandon Walker will return for the clash in what will be his first AFL game since round one. He's one of five changes for the minor premiers, with Murphy Reid, Heath Chapman, Jai Amos and Sam Switkowski all back in. The Hawks will welcome back Jack Ginnivan at the expense of Jack Dalton. Dual All-Australian Jordan Clark will play his 150th AFL match. Patrick Voss will play game 50. When the teams met in round 9 earlier this year, the Dockers surge home off the back of Wharfie time to win by 15 points. First ball up at 10 past 6. Dame Mepham, Perth.
1: In rugby league, the Cronulla Sharks' decision to bench their stars in the lead-up to the finals has league great Josh Morris puzzled. Cronulla have lost 3 of their last 4 games and will rest Nico Hines, Blake Brayley and Teague Wilson on Saturday night when they take on Melbourne. Morris says they've given up their last opportunity to fix their slow starts.
6: Their past month has been pretty woeful. I would have thought that that is what they would have been looking at heading into the finals. You have one more game to try and fix it, up your starts, but they're resting all their players.
1: Meanwhile, Brisbane coach Michael Maguire is hoping to send a host of premiership stars out as winners. The likes of Payne Haas and Gamart Shibasaki will wear Brisbane colours for the last time in tonight's clash with the Bulldogs. Maguire says it'll be a bittersweet moment. Australian Independent Radio News.
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8: Mostly sunny today with light winds. For coastal waters, northerly winds 15 to 25 knots. Seas 1 to 2 metres on a southerly swell of 1 metre. Next tide will be a high tide around 12:40 this afternoon. That's 1.4 metres. Currently the temperature 24 degrees, humidity 45%.
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Once upon a time there were cannibals, now there are no cannibals anymore. There's Mark Knopfler and you too with An Everlasting Love. 12 minutes after 10 o'clock, it's Memories in Music. I'm Warwick Manning. Good morning to you on this Thursday, the 3rd of September. And my thought for the day, you're only here for a short visit. Don't hurry, don't worry, and be sure to smell the flowers along the way.

0: Oh, you're amazing just the way you are. There's Bruno Mars and Neil Young, Comes a Time. It's 20 minutes after 10 o'clock. Around about 10:30 or just after, we'll have a talk about Shelterbox Australia and the response to the major flooding in Tibet. And we'll have a talk about that around about 10:30. In the meantime...
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0: The Ballina Photography Club has a monthly meeting 6 p.m. this evening at the Ballina Indoor Sports Centre, 63 Cherry Street, Ballina. It's a group of enthusiastic photographers who live in and around Ballina. Lynn Gale is your contact there, 0412 758 697. Dementia Inclusive Ballina have a younger onset carers support group tomorrow, 10 a.m. to 12 noon at Summerland Farm, 253 Wardell Road, Alstonville. It's a support group for carers of people diagnosed with dementia before the age of 65. There are regular speakers, tea and coffee available as well. Phone Sabrina for details, 0429 455 720. The Richmond Tweed Family History Society has a monthly meeting on Saturday, 2 p.m. to 4 p.m. at the Players Theatre, 24 Swift Street, Ballina. Vicky Evans, your contact there, 0467 573 282. The Casino Richmond Valley Blind Citizens Australia branch has a September meeting on Monday. It's at 10 a.m. at the Casino Baptist Church Hall, the corner of Canterbury and West Streets at Casino. A special guest speaker will be Tess from Vision Australia. Phone Denise to find out more, 0448 014 682. The Blue Sky Community Services have the Grand Carer Project monthly meeting on Monday. It's at 11:30 a.m. to 1 p.m. at the Ballina Masonic Centre in Cherry Street. Grand carers are grandparents who look after their grandchildren full time. And the Lennoxhead Residents Association has a monthly meeting on Monday. It's at 7 p.m. in the CWA Hall, Lennoxhead Cultural Centre in Macney Lane. All residents are invited to attend and contribute to the future of the area. Robin

0: Having the time of your life with Crowley this morning on Paradise FM. The Archies with Sugar Sugar. Huey Lewis in the News, Hip to be Square. And Casey Chambers with Surrender.
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0: 27 to 11 on Paradise FM, and in the studio this morning is Mike Greenslade, who's the CEO of Shelterbox Australia, Northern Rivers, and a very good morning to you, Mike.
3: Good morning, Warwick. Thanks for having me on.
0: Thanks for coming in. Now, you're going to talk about mainly Nepal and what's happened over there.
3: Yes, indeed. I'm sure that we've all been very shocked by the images coming out of Nepal and the sad loss of life over there. And obviously we still have just under 40 Australians still missing, so our hearts go out to everybody affected by this terrible tragedy.
0: Yes. So what plans have you got now as far as help for them and that sort of thing?
3: So Shelterbox is a disaster relief organisation, so we specialise in emergency shelter and essential items after disasters like this. Mm-hmm. We've got a team on the ground in Kathmandu. Currently in discussions with Rotary. We're a partner with Rotary International, and there's over 240 Rotary clubs in Nepal, so it's a big, important network. We're also talking to other non-government organisations and looking at how and where we might respond. It's likely to be a two- or three-phase response. Mm-hmm. So initially we're looking at providing what we call non-food items, things like blankets, sleeping mats, mm-hmm. Solar lights, to people who are displaced into Kathmandu. So like a lot of people have fled the affected areas.
0: Yes.
3: And obviously they're now crowding into Kathmandu. Another phase we'll look at possibly supplying tents for people to move back to near where they've come from, mm-hmm. And then also a more longer term, building transitional shelters. So purchasing things like timber, corrugated iron sheeting, we can supply tools and the training necessary to build a shelter that can become something a little bit more permanent.
0: Yeah, there's a lot to be done. And I mean, moving back to where they originally came from is going to be very difficult. It's going to take a long time because there's so much destruction over there after the floods and everything.
3: Exactly. It's a hugely challenging environment to work in. Mm. We've got experience working there after the earthquake in 2015. I went there in 2016 to do an evaluation and could see just the struggles people had. Some of them were still living in the tents that we supplied a year previous. Just the challenge of getting building materials to where it's needed. We're also very conscious of the first humanitarian principle of do no harm. So we don't want to move people back into a place where they could be in danger.
0: Sure.
3: There's a lack of space. Anyone who's been to Nepal will know just how mountainous it is and how, you know, the lack of available land proves its own challenges.
0: Yeah, for sure. Harking back to the earthquake in Venezuela, I mean, you had a lot to do with that over there. How many people were involved from your organisation?
3: Well, typically we deploy a fairly small team. So at the moment we've got three in Nepal. We had mm-hmm. four in Venezuela. And we have a multiplier effect by working with local partners. So in Venezuela, we're still working hard there. We put together a training program and got the Venezuelan military on board and train them up to build these emergency shelters using timber tarpaulins.
0: Yeah.
3: And we're supplying those other essential items like the blankets and solar lights. So we, although we are a small team, we have a big effect. And by training people and working with local agencies and communities, we can have a big ripple effect.
0: So how can local people become involved? I mean, just listening to what you're saying now, you're talking about training people. How can people become involved with Shelterbox?
3: I think the thing for us is public awareness. So not many people know about us. Although we are quite a small organisation, we do have a large impact. We've worked in over 100 countries. We've helped more than 3 million people. So just something as simple as looking at our website, shelterboxaustralia.org.au, following us on social media, and you know, and perhaps making a donation if you've got some funds that you can spare.
0: Speaking of donations, can people not only money, but can they donate things like blankets and that type of thing? Is that possible?
3: Unfortunately not, because we respond all over the globe. We have aid pre-positioned in different warehouses, and somewhere like Nepal we also would look at things what we call local procurement. So rather than shipping or flying in aid from overseas, if we can purchase those things locally. Aid that you cut down on a carbon footprint, it's likely to be cheaper, and also you're putting money into that local economy that's been seriously affected by a disaster.
0: And that's so important, isn't it?
3: Absolutely. You know, it's about the whole community recovering, which takes a long time.
0: That's right. So anything else you'd particularly like to mention this morning?
3: Well, with my other hat on as current president of Austinville Rotary,
0: that's right.
3: We've got a collection happening at the plaza in Austinville on Saturday morning.
0: All right.
3: For Nepal and working through Shelterbox Australia. So again, on the Austinville website, there's details of that appeal, but you can come along and drop some cash in the bucket, and we'll have posters with QR codes, etc., where people can get a tax deductible receipt if they donate.
0: So that's on Saturday?
3: Saturday morning at the Austinville Plaza.
0: Austinville Plaza.
3: Come and have a look at the orchid show while you're there.
0: Yeah, fair enough. Okay. All right. Thank you very much for coming in. It's always great to talk to you. And we wish you all the best, and hope that people can be very generous as far as the appeal is concerned.
3: My pleasure, Warwick. Thanks for your time.
0: Thank you very much. That's Mike Greenslade, who's the CEO of Shelterbox Australia. Thank you so much for coming in.
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0: Oh, you better get used to it. There's Roger Vadouris and Lobo. Don't expect me to be your friend. 13 minutes to 11 o'clock, Paradise FM. The Plateau Quilters at Alstonville have a get-together on Saturday, 1pm to 4pm, in the RSL Hall at Alstonville. The Plateau Quilters meet on the first and third Saturdays of each month, and new members are most welcome. So if you're interested, call Rhonda on 6629 8267. That's 6629 8267. The Plateau Quilters at Alstonville with their get-together on Saturday, 1pm to 4pm, in the RSL Hall at Alstonville. Now also, Marine Rescue Ballina have a barbecue at the beach on Sunday. It's from 7am to 11am at the Marine Tower Lighthouse Parade Ballina. Enjoy a bacon, an egg or sausage sandwich for breakfast, tea and coffee, water also available. 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That's the barbecue at the beach on Sunday, 7am to 11am at the Marine Tower Lighthouse Parade.
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0: Control, Drop the Pilot. There's Joan Armour trading, and Sher with Strong Enough. 5 to 11, and Paradise Partner, the Ballina Rabbit Trappers Social Bowling Club, have social bowls every Sunday from 8:30 to 11:30 at the Cherry Street Sports Club, and the cost is $12. Dress as casual. You might like to join the Rabbit Trappers for a morning of fun and friendship, and there'll be raffles and socialising after play. That's every Sunday, 8:30 to 11:30 at the Cherry Street Sports Club. If you're interested, you can find out more by phoning Daryl Stone on 0412 197 481. That's 0412 197 481.
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1: Hello there, I'm Sean Bindley. Relatives of Australians missing following the Nepal floods are providing DNA samples as the federal government steps up its aid effort. Nelson Scott is in Kathmandu.
2: More than a week after a catastrophic landslide devastated the Nepal-Tibet border, decomposition has severely damaged the remains of many victims. It's left many bodies unrecognisable, with authorities now urging relatives of those missing to provide DNA samples. The relative of one Australian has undergone DNA profiling at a Kathmandu hospital, while families back home are being asked to send blood to the region. A team of specialist Australian drone operators will soon arrive in Nepal to assist with search and rescue efforts as the government increases aid to $11 million. 38 Australians remain missing. Nelson Scott, Kathmandu.
1: Health experts and advocates for older Australians will give evidence to an inquiry into the federal government's private health rebate cut. A bid to cut $3 billion in rebates for those over 65 is before Parliament. Shadow Health Minister Anne Rustin says it's a lazy budget patch which will affect millions of seniors.
3: Hundreds and hundreds of stakeholders have made submission to the inquiry, and almost without exception, they are all concerned and do not support the changes being proposed by the government.
1: Meanwhile, the federal coalition is unveiling its plan to tackle the tobacco black market by legalising some nicotine products on top of a slash to the tobacco excise. The tax on cigarettes would be cut 80%, and vapes and nicotine pouches would be legalised under the proposal. $200 million would be invested in a boost to law enforcement. National Senator Bridget McKenzie rejecting suggestions it's just an imitation of One Nation's recently announced policy.
4: We've been working on getting this policy right for over a year now. That is the fact, and if you go back to discussions we were even having before the last election, we've been raising this as a concern.
1: To South Australia, where millions of sterile fruit flies will be released into the Elizabeth East area next week to help battle an outbreak of Queensland fruit fly. The outbreak was declared back in January, with restrictions introduced on fruit and vegetables. Primary Industries Minister Claire Scriven says releasing sterile flies will help cut their numbers.
5: It's a proven method, it's environmentally friendly, but people might be a little surprised seeing a vehicle releasing flies across the metropolitan area, particularly when it's 2.7 million of them. What it means is that the flies mate, but of course don't produce any offspring.
1: To southeast Queensland, where River City Ferries say it's unlikely an agreement with union workers will be reached in time to reverse Saturday's river fire strikes. A 24-hour work stoppage is scheduled to take place on Saturday, which is typically one of the biggest nights of the year. General Manager Paul Rigby says it's a disappointing outcome.
6: The unions need to make that decision. They do have protected industrial action, which is supported by the Fair Work Commission, so only they can withdraw their action. We are happy to discuss anything with them, and indeed we have reached out at a higher level, but at this time it doesn't appear that there's going to be any progress.
1: An elderly Melbourne woman says her heart sank after realising she was on the phone with a scammer who took just seconds to fleece $10,000 from her bank account. Her son says his mother received a call on her landline yesterday from someone claiming to be from NBN to check her internet speed. She was instructed to type a code into a browser, but then felt something was off and called Telstra. This is Air National News. Firstly to AFL, and Fremantle are looking to put past disappointments behind them when they face Hawthorn in the first qualifying final at home this evening. The minor premiers will look to atone for their shock elimination final exit to the Gold Coast Suns in Perth last year. Coach Justin Longmuir says they've well and truly moved on from that result.
7: So I think you learn from your failures, you learn from your positives, and you try and grow as a team and grow as individuals. And I think that's what we've done, and they should be really confident that, yeah, we've improved on certain things that we wanted to improve on last year and throughout the year, and should have a lot of belief that our footy will stand up if we be us.
1: The Dockers have made five changes, with Brandon Walker a shock selection for his first game since round one. The NRL's Mr. Versatile is getting ready to settle down in the one position for his new club, the Perth Bears. Melbourne Storm utility Tyron Wishart says he'll be moving into the forwards in 2027.
8: Next year, I think I'll be at hooker at this stage, which will be good. I've always loved hooker.
1: The final round of the regular NRL season kicks off this evening with the Bulldogs hosting the Broncos. And in tennis, Alex de Minaur is through to the second round of the US Open after winning a rain-affected opener in straight sets 6-2, 6-2, 6-4 over Italian qualifier Andrea Guerrieri. The demon says he just had to stay patient.
9: I thought I handled the situation quite well, started off well, and then after the break I managed to kind of keep at it, and that's something that, you know, I'm happy with, and yeah, we can move on now.
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10: Mostly sunny today with light winds. For coastal waters, northerly winds 15 to 25 knots, seas 1 to 2 metres on a southerly swell of 1 metre. Next tide will be a high tide around 12:40 this afternoon, that's 1.4 metres. Currently the temperature 27 degrees, humidity 40%.

Things will go your way if you hold on for one more day. There's Wilson Phillips and Madonna with Cherish. 12 minutes after 11 o'clock, it's Memories in Music. I'm Warwick Manning. Good morning on this Thursday, the 3rd of September. I hope you're enjoying this beautiful day. Weather-wise, just lovely, and we're into spring now, so all that cold weather is behind us. My thought for the day, you're only here for a short visit. Don't hurry, don't worry, and be sure to smell the flowers along the way.

0: 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Brian Austin is the feature guest artist. The experienced line dancers demonstrate their skill and others take to the floor dancing however they want. There are great raffle and lucky door prizes as well as club members and walk-up artist draws. The live country music day. 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
0: Okay, it's 27 to 12. The Northern Rivers, Northern Rivers Animal Shelter and Wharf River Club have a Father's Day afternoon by the river. 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The Father's Day afternoon by the river on Sunday, 2 p.m. at the Wharf Restaurant and Bar. Time for my bad dad joke of the day. What did the interrogator say to the pig? We have ways of making you pork.
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0: The Mountain of Love. There's Johnny Rivers, Billy Ocean with Caribbean Queen, and Van Morrison, The Bright Side of the Road. 17 to 12. And this week's Paradise Pet of the Week is Leonardo, or Leo. And Leo is a sweet, gentle 4.5-year-old cavoodle looking for a family to call his own. He'd do best in a calm, settled home with children over 12 who can give him the space and reassurance he needs to feel comfortable as he gets to know his new family. He can be a little unsure when meeting new people, but with patience and reassurance, he soon comes out of his shell. Once he trusts you, he's affectionate, loyal, and loves being close to his people. Now, if you're looking for a gentle dog who enjoys playtime, the company of other dogs, and being close to his family, go along and meet Leo. All animals in the NRAS care are vet-checked, flea and worm-treated, vaccinated, microchipped and dissexed prior to their adoption. For further information, contact the NRAS Shelter Office on 668 11 860 or email shelter at nras.org.au.
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1: Hello there, I'm Sean Bindley. Australia is sending a team of specialist drone operators to Nepal to help as the country comes to terms with the flooding disaster. Loved ones of Australians missing in the country are providing DNA samples as part of their search for answers. Rescue efforts have been hampered by poor weather, mud, and the loss of roads and bridges. This man told the BBC he's been waiting days for help to retrieve his wife's body.
2: No one has come here to help me yet, so I'm waiting here. The rescue teams pulled out a body from just up the road. I asked them to help, and they said they would come here, but they haven't shown up.
1: The Deputy Prime Minister says Australia has to get the balance right on the rollout of data centres after meeting with tech companies in the US. Top artificial intelligence players have committed to building large facilities far away from homes here to try to avoid the public backlash which is being seen in the US. Richard Miles says if the right protections are in place, we can make the most of the opportunities.
3: And this is moving really quickly. This is not measured over the course of the next few years. It's really measured over the course of the next few months. And it was a very important mission that we had and came very much on the heels of the Prime Minister's speech a month ago.
1: The opposition plans to slash the tobacco excise by 80%, legalise vapes and nicotine pouches in a push to evaporate the black market. The move would reduce the price of legal cigarettes to about $15 a pack. Angus Taylor says more needs to be done to break the business model of the illicit tobacco trade. He says if you lower the excise and increase law enforcement, it will address the issue.
4: Take the profits out, take the customers out, and then smash the remainder of what's left with additional law enforcement, both state and federal.
1: A heavy police presence will be felt around Brisbane on Saturday for River Fire. Up to 500,000 people expected to pack out precincts around the Brisbane River for the festivities. Queensland Police Assistant Chief Superintendent Simon Taylor says a number of alcohol-free zones will be in place.
5: Those areas that are designated alcohol-free are done for a reason. We want families to come in and enjoy the day. You can guarantee we'll have a heavy police presence in and around all the public spaces, and we'll be out there to make sure everyone enjoys the afternoon and night.
1: New South Wales Police say they understand community concerns after two suspected cases of mistaken identity shootings in as many days. A man in his 40s was shot in the doorway of a Maryland's West home after another man was shot dead at Glen Alpine. Investigations into both incidents are ongoing, with detectives looking into whether the wrong person was shot in both. Task Force Falcon Commander Jason Box says it's a reflection of groups often recruiting young people to carry out crimes on their behalf.
6: If we have information that will assist, we will be out there and we will be on the ground. But there's obviously a concern while this activity, but I assure them every resource we have is out there trying to arrest these persons responsible, and all the investigations are ongoing, and we will reduce this.
1: This is Air National News. In AFL, Nick Watson is on Dockers coach Justin Longmuir's radar as a danger man heading into this evening's qualifying final against Hawthorn in Perth. The Wizard has formed a formidable forward duo with spearhead Jack Gunston, combining for 114 goals so far this season. Longmuir says it'll be a difficult matchup for one of his defenders.
7: He's a unique matchup. He goes into the midfield at times and flips forward out of there as well. So, and clearly he's got some good speed. Not only do you need someone with a bit of speed, but you need someone with really good positioning to stop him getting goal side. So good teams cause headaches for the opposition, right? I'm sure we're causing a few for them.
1: NRL great Mark Geyer is urging the Broncos to consider Mitch Barnett as skipper for next year. The Warriors prop will join Brisbane in 2027 as a replacement for Payne Haas. And day four at Flushing Meadows has again been disrupted by rain, as Air Sport's Paul Walsh reports.
8: While almost all other players are fighting for places in the third round, Australia's Alex de Minaur is yet to complete his first round match, as rain has again disrupted play at the US Open, with the Demon leading two sets to love against his opponent Andrea Guerri-Aria from Italy. In matches that were completed, Taylor Preston was outclassed by Taylor Townsend 6-1, 6-1, and Daria Kasatkina was no match for Paula Badosa, going down 6-1, 6-4. Those still hoping to complete matches on day four include Maya Joint, James Duckworth and Kimberly Birrell, while the roof over Arthur Ashe Stadium will ensure that Aryna Sabalenka and Carlos Alcaraz will take to the court in the evening session.
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9: Mostly sunny with light winds today. The coastal waters, northerly winds 15 to 25 knots, seas 1 to 2 metres on a southerly swell of 1 metre. The next tide will be a high tide around 12:40 this afternoon. That's 1.4 metres. Currently the temperature 29 degrees. Well, spring certainly has arrived and the humidity a very low 30%.
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Samantha sang with emotion, and she certainly did. Marvin Gaye in there as well with Sexual Healing. 13 minutes after 12, good afternoon. I'm Warwick Manning with Memories in Music on this Thursday, the 3rd of September. Coming up, we've got a song from Maria McKee, Elton John in there as well, Gina Jeffries, John Lennon, Earth, Wind and Fire too. My thought for the day, you're only here for a short visit. Don't hurry, don't worry, and be sure to smell the flowers along the way.

0: That's a remix of some Elton John songs, including Tiny Dancer, and the song is called Hold Me Closer. And Maria McKee before that, Show Me Heaven. 21 minutes after 12, Paradise FM, the Uniting Church at Alstonville has a cake and baked goods sale. It's on Thursday, the 10th of September, 8:30 a.m. to 11:30 at the Uniting Church, the corner of Bugden Avenue and Main Street, Alstonville. For sale will be a variety of cakes, baked goods, jams and pickles. 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The Uniting Church of Alstonville with their cake and baked goods sale. 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

0: Yes, John Lennon on Paradise FM with Woman, Bobby Darin, Things Like a Walk in the Park, and Gina Jeffries, A Fool Like That. It's 12:30 and the Ballina Bears Cricket Club have a come and try day on Thursday, 10th of September, next Thursday, 4:30 to 5:30 p.m. at Fripp Oval, and it's free. The Ballina Bears welcome juniors aged 5 through to under 16s, from first-timers picking up a bat for the very first time, to keen players chasing their next season. All ages and abilities are welcome. 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There's a free barbecue to follow. That's the Come and Try Day, next Thursday, 10th of September, 4:30 at Fripp Oval.
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0: It's Sade on Paradise FM with The Sweetest Taboo, Manfred Mann, Ragamuffin Man, and Earth, Wind & Fire with Boogie Wonderland. It's 12:45, and Ballinashire Council has a film screening of The Plastic Country. 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

0: There's something a little different from the Electric Light Orchestra, So Fine, and Carole King with Tapestry. 7 to 1, Paradise FM. 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
1: I'm Mark Dransfield. The federal opposition's being accused of pandering to the tobacco industry as it reveals plans to drastically reduce the cost of legal cigarettes. More from federal politics editor Michael Packey.
2: The opposition argues current tobacco taxes are driving the surge in illegal cigarettes. Liberal leader Angus Taylor says if he wins the next election, the excise would be slashed by 80%, reducing the price of legal cigarettes to about $18 a packet. Law enforcement agencies would also be given more funding to crack down on organised crime.
3: So the answer is to bust the business model, not protect it.
2: But Government Minister Tanya Plibersek has told News 24 such a policy would only encourage more people to smoke.
4: We have some of the lowest smoking rates in the world because cigarettes are expensive.
2: Under the opposition's policy, vapes and nicotine patches would no longer require a doctor's prescription. Michael Packey reporting.
1: Relatives of Australians missing following the Nepal floods are now providing authorities with DNA samples. Australia has announced a team of specialist drone operators, including New South Wales firefighters, are being sent to Nepal to help with the recovery efforts. Senior New South Wales police say they understand community concerns but promise action is being taken to crack down on organised crime. Sean Bindley reports.
5: Detectives are looking into two deadly shootings in as many days, both of which are being treated as potential cases of mistaken identity. Opposition leader Kelly Sloan says she believes the government hasn't been doing enough as the situation has spiralled out of control.
6: This is on the police minister's watch. She has lost control of safety on our streets, and this has now become a major public safety crisis in Sydney with 51 gangland shootings in Sydney this year alone.
1: A fire has torn through a power station in Tasmania's Central Highlands, causing significant damage to a key part of the state's hydro network. The blaze at the Tungatina power station left the main building in the early stages of collapse, with crews still working to make the site safe before the full damage can be assessed. Premier Jeremy Rockliffe has given an assurance that although some nearby properties had their power interrupted, there's no wider impact on Tasmania's electricity supply.
7: Tungatina Power Station is a very important part of our hydro network, accounting for around 5% of Tasmania's power. It is one of 10 major power stations in the Derwent scheme. And I want to assure Tasmanians there is no risk to Tasmania's power and energy supply.
1: And Saudi Arabia has accused Iran of launching an attack on an oil tanker that left two crew members dead in the Strait of Hormuz. The vessel was targeted late Monday during a transit through the strategic waterway. Checking the Aussie share market, the All Ords is trading up 20 points at 91.80. One Australian dollar is buying 71.66 US cents. This is AIR National News. Alex de Minaur is through to the second round of the US Open after winning a rain-affected opener in straight sets. Kimberly Birrell has gone down to Yekaterina Alexandrova in the second round. Daria Kasatkina and Taylor Preston have also bowed out. A three-time Richmond Premiership great is set to meet with Essendon in the hope of extending his AFL playing career. Sarah Patterson reports.
8: Since his days at Tigerland came to an end, Dion Prestia has made it clear he wants to continue his playing career, which has so far spanned 254 games. The 33-year-old is reportedly set to meet with the Bombers about the possibility of nabbing a spot on the list for 2027. Essendon also has several coaching positions it needs to fill. Prestia, who is currently overseas, is expected to meet with new Bombers coach Mark McVay when he returns to Melbourne. Sarah Patterson, S Sport.
1: And Broncos coach Michael Maguire has leapt to Ezra Mam's defence ahead of their final game of the year against the Bulldogs tonight in Sydney. The Brisbane star has missed 96 tackles this season, including 7 in last week's loss to the Storm. But Maguire says Mam needs more help from his teammates.
9: He's one hell of a player, Ez. He's going through a bit of a challenge, which, it's part of a career. It takes a team to make sure we help him out.
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10: Fine and sunny this afternoon with light winds. For coastal waters, northerly winds 15 to 25 knots, seas 1 to 2 metres on a southerly swell of 1 metre. It's high tide at the moment, that's 1.4 metres. There'll be a low tide around 7 o'clock this evening, 0.5 of a metre. Currently the temperature, 30 degrees. Humidity is 30%, so we've got 30-30. There you go. All right, it's 1:05. I'm Warwick Manning. Thanks so much for your company today. I'll be back with you tomorrow morning at 9 o'clock. Now, Selena will be here at 2 this afternoon with some great music, so make sure you stay around for her. Have a great afternoon, whatever it is you're doing. I'll leave you with my thought for the day. You're only here for a short visit. Don't hurry, don't worry, and be sure to smell the flowers along the way.
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0: Green Rescue Ballina has just launched Shipwrecked, a glossy coffee table style book covering the over 90 shipwrecks around the Ballina Bar and the maritime history of the third busiest port in New South Wales. Over 400 pages, a perfect Christmas present. 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
2: I'm Mark Dransfield. Australian drones are being sent to Nepal as the families of missing Aussies are providing DNA samples. Nelson Scott reports from Kathmandu.
3: 38 Australians remain missing after devastating flash flooding along the Tibetan border, with hundreds of bodies now unrecognisable. Authorities are urging relatives of those missing to provide DNA samples to help bring their loved ones home. I've seen records showing at least one Australian has given blood at a local hospital, while families at home are being urged to send samples here. Rescue efforts remain compromised following the loss of roads and bridges, with the hardest hit areas only accessible by air. This man says he's now been waiting days to retrieve his wife's body.
4: No one has come here to help me yet, so I'm waiting here.
3: The federal government is sending a team of 15 specialist drone operators to assist with efforts on the ground. Australia has committed an extra $3 million in aid, bringing our total to $11 million. Nelson Scott, Kathmandu.
2: More high-visibility police will be deployed to help combat Sydney's underworld violence. Two people have been killed this week in separate cases of mistaken identity. More than 800 arrests have so far been made in relation to the ongoing gangland conflict. But New South Wales Police Commissioner Mal Lanyon says they'll be ramping up efforts.
5: Whilst we have 150 dedicated resources at the moment, I will increase the number of proactive resources we have at the moment, those highly visible police, to provide additional reassurance to the public. Organised crime and the types of crimes we have seen over the last 2 days will be a priority. And if we need to move further police to address that, we will.
2: A man's fighting for life after he caught fire during the firebombing of a tobacco shop in Melbourne's West. Madeline Burke reports.
6: A man was found lying on the street with severe burns after the Boss Tobacconist in Melton was firebombed around 3 this morning. The man in his 20s was airlifted to hospital where he remains in a critical condition. Witnesses have described hearing a bang and rushing over to help a young man on the ground who was screaming in agony.
7: You can see he's going in shock, and he asked me if his hand, he thought his hand was gone, you know. He said, your hand's all right, but it's got no skin on it.
6: Two other offenders fled. Police believe one of them has significant burns to their hands and feet. A vehicle believed to have been a getaway car was later found on fire on the Western Highway. Madeline Burke, Melbourne.
2: A Queensland coroner has ruled that a 6-year-old boy died from cardiac arrest linked to scurvy. The young boy passed away in Queensland Children's Hospital in 2024, otherwise known as Sailor's disease. It's hardly ever been seen in 200 years. France has slapped a big tax on fast fashion, and other countries, including Australia, could follow. European correspondent Gavin Gray has details.
8: France has started charging fees on fast fashion items, which could reach almost 40 Aussie dollars per garment by 2030. It's part of plans to curb sales of cheap clothing sold by e-commerce sites and will hit companies like Shein, Temu and AliExpress. The firms known for selling large volumes of cheap clothing have been criticised by French ministers for driving a surge in fast fashion. However, the levy doesn't apply to retailers such as H&M or Zara, prompting some critics to say that the measure appeared to spare European companies.
2: This is Air National News. Sydney Swans footballer Riley Bice will remain stood down for the rest of the season despite being cleared of criminal conduct over the Melbourne hotel scandal. Four teammates, also banned for breaching the club's behaviour standards, have been interviewed by police over an alleged sexual assault at the hotel last month. Coach Dean Cox insists none of the five will play again this season, but he isn't ruling out allowing them to attend finals or return to the club before the campaign ends.
9: All five will remain stood down from the football club. You know, that's one thing that we spoke about this start the police investigation and then the behavioural nature of it, we're going to be separated, and that way that will still remain.
2: NRL and fans are frustrated by the Roosters' decision to rest 9 of their starting 13 in tomorrow night's grudge match against the Rabbitohs. Some supporters are frustrated at having paid for premium tickets to watch a second-string side. Former Rooster Josh Morris has told Sports Today the NRL could look at introducing a cap on how many top liners can be rested.
10: I think it almost has to get to that, a cap. Any more than 5, I think, is starting to get a bit ridiculous. You're losing the whole cohesion of the side there.
2: At the US Open, Alex de Minaur has won his way through to the second round on day 4, and Cam Davis has committed to Australia's 2 major golf tournaments this summer. Australian Independent Radio News.
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11: Good afternoon. It is fine and sunny this afternoon with light winds. On coastal waters, we have northerly winds at 15 to 25 knots. On our seas, 1 to 2 metres. On a southerly swell of 1 metre. Our tides, we hit a high tide at 12:40 of 1.4 metres, and we get a low tide this afternoon or this evening at 7 p.m, 0.5 of a metre. Humidity is currently 30%. Right here in Ballina, we're sitting on a balmy 30 degrees.

Billy Paul, me and Mrs. Jones. George Benson before that with Lady Love Me One More Time. It is 2:15 here on Paradise FM. Good afternoon. You are here with Selena. Stay locked in on this dial. We've got a couple of hours. I'm here to keep you company. We've got the absolute best soundtrack to your day. Nothing but sunshine outside, good vibes and the greatest hits coming your way. So crank up the volume and let's get into the music. And if you've had any way of getting over to Eastbourne today and having a look at that water, it is absolutely beautiful. We do live definitely in paradise. Here's Sophie B. Hawkins with

0: Ed Sheeran there with Afterglow and Sophie B. Hawkins, Damn, I Wish I Was Your Lover, one of her 90s throwbacks. 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

0: Right here on Paradise FM, Hunters and Collectors there with Blind Eye. New Christy Minstrels with Green Green and Amber Lawrence with a bit of country there with Live a Country Song. It is just ticked over 2:30 here on Paradise FM. Hope you're having a great afternoon. You're here with Selena. Just getting a bit tongue-tied here. Ballina East Lions Club. They're hosting a series of upcoming barbecues and their dates are Saturday the 5th, Saturday the 19th and Saturday the 3rd of October. That's a lot of flipping going on there with some sausages. 8:30 to 1:30 p.m. It's always outside 40 Winks at the Ballina Homemaker Centre. The Ballina East Lions Club are selling Father's Day raffle tickets as well outside the Ballina Post Office through till Friday the 5th of September. And they're always looking for new members as well. Meetings are held the first Tuesday of each month at 10 a.m. at Cherry Street Sports Club. Meryl Barlow is the secretary and you can contact her on 0419 756404.
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0: Melissa Manchester there. Well, you should hear how she talks about you. And Glen Campbell and Bobby Gentry with All I Have to Do Is Dream. And It Don't Matter to Me, bit of a 70s classic there by Bread. It is almost 3:15 here on Paradise FM on a fantastic, cracking day as they, not to be too, you know, but spring has sprung, as they say, and definitely today is a showcase of that outside. Hope you're actually staying somewhere a little bit cooler because it is certainly a bit more heat than we've been used to in the past. Now, the Ballina Presbyterian Church, they're hosting their free community brunch Saturday the 5th at 10 a.m. to 12 noon at the Ballina Presbyterian Hall, corner of Cherry and Crane Street, just behind the church. You can come along for a free community hot brunch, bacon and egg rolls, sausage rissoles, toast, tea, coffee, and or come just for a chat. Everyone is welcome to join in, and it is held on the first Saturday of each month. And you can contact Peter on 0438 812 235 for further information. But other than that, stay with us. 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

0: Oh, yeah. Van Morrison and Linda Gail Lewis. A shot of rhythm and blues. And Steve Miller Band with Rockin' Me. We've got news not too far away here on 101.9. But before that, the Plateau Quilters in Austinville, they've got their get-together on Saturday, the 5th of September, from 1 to 4pm at the RSL Hall in Austinville. The Plateau Quilters meet on the 1st and 3rd Saturdays of each month. New members are most welcome, and Rhonda is your contact, 6629-8267. It is 7 minutes to 3, and we've got plenty more music to take you through to the news. A bit of Wham there with a bit of Freedom and Anne Murray. Just a name a few.
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1: I'm Mark Dransfield. A failure to do proper security checks has led to a $277,000 fine for Telstra. An Australian Communications and Media Authority investigation found the telco failed to protect 13 customers identified at risk of fraud. It also failed to do proper identity checks for 15 mobile phone SIM swaps. ACMA spokesperson Samantha York says customers lost almost $40,000 after their phones were taken over by criminals.
2: All of a sudden they get access to all of your two-factor verification codes that are texted to your number that would give them access to bank accounts and other sensitive identity information, which presents a huge risk.
1: Australia's sending 15 drone specialist operators to Nepal as the country continues to deal with the aftermath of catastrophic floods. The response team will include members of New South Wales and Queensland fire brigades to help in search and recovery efforts. 38 Australians remain unaccounted for. Foreign Minister Penny Wong says everything possible is being done to try and find them.
3: We know most of the unaccounted for Australians were last known to be in the Keerong and Sayabrabusi areas. Nepalese search and rescue teams are on the ground in both areas, and we are working directly with the authorities to gather any information that we can.
1: Fire has damaged a hydropower station in Tasmania's Central Highlands. Pulse Tasmania reports 25 crews and about 45 people from the fire service and SES were on the scene last night, plus aerial appliances were brought in to fight the fire at Tungatina Station. The Tamar Valley Power Station's being brought back online to help cover the power generation gap. The government says there's no major impact on the state's electricity supply. Data centres are offering $200,000 incomes for electricians with just 2 years' experience. Michael Wright at the Electrical Trades Union says they need up to 2,500 electricians per site at the peak of a construction and are prepared to pay overtime to get centres up and running.
4: It's literally a 400% increase in what you can in the amount of hours you get on a new build from an electrician vis-a-vis like a decade or so ago. This is no flash in the pan.
1: Air medical news, and a new study's found treating cancer patients in the morning rather than the afternoon could improve their chances of survival. More from Sarah Patterson.
5: UK researchers believe the human body's internal clock may influence how our immune system responds to treatment. They found that the time of day at which cancer patients get their treatment could have a significant effect on survival rates. The research suggesting patients who had morning immunotherapy sessions lived longer than those treated in the afternoon. Cancer specialists at the University of Southampton and Cardiff University are now expected to carry out randomised trials to confirm this hypothesis. Sarah Patterson, Air News.
1: And Australia's housing market remains sluggish, with auction clearance rates hovering below 50% despite a minor lift in listings. Data from property analytics firm Cotality shows nationwide auction volumes dropped by more than 30% compared to the same time last year. Experts say sellers are still struggling to meet reserve prices in capitals like Sydney and Melbourne. This is Air National News. Tennis, and the action continues for the Aussies at the US Open. Air Sports' Paul Walsh filed this report.
6: Six Australians took to the courts on day four at Flushing Meadows, with only one surviving through to the next round on a day that can only be described as disappointing. Taylor Preston, Daria Kasatkina, James Duckworth, Kimberly Birrell and Maya Joint were all second-round casualties, with the only good news story being Alex de Minaur completing his rain-affected match against the Italian Andrea Guerrieri in straight sets, 6-2, 6-2, 6-4. The Demon looked sharp in the 1 hour 35 minutes it took to defeat the world number 187, only losing his serve once in the match.
7: I thought the base level was very high. All in all, I thought it was a very clean performance.
6: De Minaur will be back on court on day five, along with Dane Sweeney, Tristan Schoolcase and Alexi Poprin. Paul Walsh for Air Sport.
1: Lions coach Chris Fagan isn't buying into suggestions they'll face an understrength Swans on Saturday. Brisbane will tackle scandal-plagued Sydney for the right to a home preliminary final. Fagan says the Swans are still dangerous without their suspended stars.
8: They've still got, you know, Errol Goulden and Tom Papley and Mills at halfback and Grundy in the ruck, so they've still got plenty of threats, so there's still a lot to talk about. It's going to be a really tough game to win.
1: And the NRL is reportedly considering a finals wildcard weekend after the success seen in the AFL's first year. Australian Independent Radio News.
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11: It's a fine and sunny forecast with light winds for this afternoon. On our coastal waters, northerly winds at 15 to 25 knots. Our seas 1 to 1 to 2 metres on a southerly swell of 1 metre. Our tides, we're hitting a low this evening at 7pm of 0.5 of a metre. A high at 12:46am of 1 metre. Humidity is currently 62% and right here in Ballina, we're sitting on 24 degrees.

You Remember. And Paul Young, before that, with Wherever I Lay My Heart. It is 3:15 here on Paradise FM. Welcome in. It is Thursday afternoon and you're here with Selena on this lovely, lovely September spring day. I hope you're having a great afternoon and week, and we're heading into that beautiful Friday that heads into then Saturday. So cannot wait. I know that it's business end of the season for a few of us out there with sporting associations and teams. We've got some netball semi-finals coming up and some rugby juniors, and I know that the rugby seniors have finished. Commiserations to Ballina Seahorses for going down in the grand final last weekend, but you know, got to be in it to win it, and someone's got to win, someone's got to lose. But anyway, onwards and upwards, as I say. Make sure you come back keener for next year as well. And right now, a bit of Righteous Brothers with Rock and Roll Heaven.

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0: And we have the lovely effervescent Tony on the line to greet us. How are you going, Tony?
3: I'm wonderfully well, thank you, Selena.
0: You are.
3: Good.
0: You sound it, and if I could see you, I would say you look it.
3: Thank you.
0: And as we often say to each other, you're still in the best seat in the house, so I'm still jealous.
3: I've got the best seat in the house.
0: Yes, and as I said, I've had a look at the live cam out there, and it looks fantastic.
3: Well, the bus is as passable as I've seen it in a long time.
0: Really? Yeah.
3: Yeah.
0: All right.
3: There's hardly a ripple coming in there, so it's just...
0: It's amazing.
3: Eminently passable. So we say you go out there as usual caution.
0: Yes, yes, beautiful. And what about boats? Any out or been out or?
3: No, there's only 14 boats out in the whole state. None of them north of Coffs Harbour.
0: Oh, okay. All right. So, what would that be for? Do you think, Tony?
3: It wouldn't be very pleasant out there. I don't think the wind's sort of fluctuating around from the northwest to the northeast. Mm. And it's flying up to about 10 knots.
0: Yeah, right, okay. All right.
3: It could be a bit uncomfortable.
0: That's it. Well, it's nice to look at anyway, so that's the main thing. Mm. What about the wave rider?
3: Wave rider tells me you've got seas of 1.3 from the southeast, well, a swell of 0.6 from the north-northeast, so that would make it very uncomfortable out there.
0: Right.
3: It's a total of 1.4, duration of 4.6 seconds, and the water temperature is 21.3.
0: Oh, that sounds pretty good. Yes.
3: Not as good as it is outside.
0: Still, that's not too bad. So definitely, I've seen a few.

0: You've got to bomber 1,000 13.6 and they're sneaking down gradually.
1: Right, okay. And what did the top temperature get out today, do you know, Tony?
0: Well, it's up to 30 degrees as far as I know, so
1: right.
0: It was 30 degrees when I came on, so.
1: Yeah, all right, yeah, well, as they say, spring
0: summer
1: has sprung.
0: Summer is approaching.
1: Summer is approaching, spring has sprung, whatever else you want to say out there.
0: Yes, well, luckily we get two good seasons in the year, spring and autumn. Yeah, that makes up for the two other ones.
1: it does. Yeah, if this is an indication of summer, look out, I guess. What's our visibility?
0: The big water out there. Visibility is excellent. I can make out Evans Head quite clearly down there, and it's clear all the way to the horizon.
1: Yep.
0: And guess what? There's not a cloud in the sky.
1: Oh, well, there you go. You're painting us a beautiful picture. You really are. And what about who's out and about, enjoying all that beautiful visibility?
0: A steady stream of people walking up and down the wall.
1: Mm-hmm.
0: Not too many, but there's a steady stream. So, no, we're pretty lucky.
1: Yeah, yeah. The days feel like they're getting a bit longer, don't they? So I'm sure you'll have more people out and about for longer out there.
0: Well, saving starts at the middle of this month, so...
1: Gosh.
0: We'll get to spend an extra hour at daylight.
1: We will. We can be in that balmy water.
0: Why not?
1: Having a swim. All right. Well, thank you so much, Tony, and we'll cross back to you guys tomorrow with Lloyd at breakfast.
0: Thanks, Elena.
1: Thank you.
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2: Time to wet a line with the boys from Ballina Bait and Tackle.
3: Alrighty, we have got the man of the moment on the line, Brett. How are you going?
4: Really well, mate. Yourself?
3: Oh, couldn't be better. What a day.
4: Doesn't get much better, does it? It's spring. It should be nice this time of year. A little bit of wind, but look, I suppose that's almost into our normal sort of summery type stuff where we have those lovely mornings and then a little bit windy in the afternoon. So,
3: yeah.
4: But, mate, beautiful day, nonetheless. Oh, yeah. Get out and enjoy it if you can.
3: Yeah, I just spoke to Tony from the Coast Guard, and he said that wind had sort of prevented anybody going out in the boat, but the conditions were beautiful in the bar.
4: Yeah, well, there was about three or four that went this morning, first thing when I spoke to the big fella. I kind of thought we might have had a few more, but talking to a couple of the fellas as the mornings got on, that wind sort of picked up a little bit. Not too bad in close, but out wider, it's obviously a bit lumpy. So,
3: yeah.
4: It's one of those things. The next couple of days looking much the same, I think. Yeah. Tomorrow and into the weekend, I reckon the boaties will be at least able to get out onto those close reefs, go and have a bit of a play, see if they can find some snapper or tuna or mulloway or something out on those close reefs and hopefully get themselves a bit of a feed. So,
3: yeah.
4: Looking forward to that. And tides, not the greatest as we get into the weekend. They are going to drop away a little bit. But what do you got for me? I think it's
3: low tide at 7-something p.m. And then we got a high at just after midnight. But, yeah, they're only sort of like small tides and then another low back at 6-something, 0.3 of a metre tomorrow morning.
4: Yeah, so that's to say they are dropping away a little bit, and that's going to be the hardest thing. The old no run, no fun will come into play, unfortunately. We'll probably slow them up a little bit. Having said all that, did talk to one or two people this morning, managed to get out and still rustle up a couple of flathead, and there was some nice brim. So if you do want to get out there and have a bit of a go, you certainly can. Nice warm afternoon, so it should be good for the flathead.
3: Yeah.
4: I think it'd still be up reasonably shallow. Couple of good ones coming out of North Creek, sort of in that mid to high 50s into low 60 centimetre sort of stuff. So a couple of nice ones out of there this morning. And then did hear about some smaller ones further up the river there between Pimlico and the ferry. So get up there and have a look-see. If you do want to go and see if you can find one of those big, big ones, certainly worth throwing some big, lightly weighted lures, whether it be a big plastic or a big swim bait up over some of those sand flats on those rising tides, see if you can find a couple of those big ones. But if not... also, a couple of other bits and pieces to go and do. One or two mulloway around the place. A couple of better ones probably in the lower reaches from what I've been hearing. So have a look down there on that tide tonight. You've also got a handful of mud crabs around the place. Probably a little bit better in North Creek from what I heard. Now, maybe that's just due to that little bit of wind we had yesterday and today. So probably not a bad spot to be up out of that breeze a little bit. So have a look in there.
3: Okay.
4: A couple of brim down the beaches this morning, but it was a little bit on the quiet side. But if you are going to go... The pippies have been a bit hard to find, so if you are going to go down the beaches, make sure you've got some pillies or mullet, I think, or a bit of bonito or some other cut bait. So seems to be about the best idea at the moment. So
3: right.
4: A couple of fishies out there, mate, for those that want to go and have a go.
3: Okay, and what about the fact that the water, even though it's so beautiful and clear, what does that do to the fish? Do they like it or not like it? Are they...
4: Well, I suppose it's one of a couple of things. One, obviously, we do have some discoloured water quite regularly, so the fish do get used to that to some degree.
3: Yep.
4: We've now got this nice, clean and fairly highly salty water that's come in, so some of the fish will be going, oh, well, that's a bit too salty for me, and they will run up the river to try and stay in that little bit less salty water. Over time, they will adjust to it a little bit, but initially, they'll probably run up the river a little bit. The other thing it can do is, because it is so clean and clear, it does make them a little bit skittish and spooky.
3: Yep.
4: Obviously, they've got really good eyesight, and, you know, they can see our hooks and swivels and sinkers and all that sort of stuff.
3: Mm.
4: So good idea when you do get these really clean conditions is to lighten up on the leaders a little bit, try and make your baits or your lures look as natural as you possibly can, and
3: right.
4: Less chance of them seeing all that sort of stuff, and downsize some of that terminal tackle, your swivels and your sinkers, and make them a little bit smaller and a little less obvious, so as much as you can. Similar thing when we've got these little tides, go back to some lighter sinkers, let those baits move around a little bit more and just make them a little bit more enticing potentially.
3: Right.
4: So, yeah, there's a few things you can do to try and counteract it a little bit, or shift up the river a little bit where there's still a little bit of colour in the water and they might be a little less spooky.
3: Right. Okay, great. All right, well, thank you for that. And because I didn't get to speak to you last week because you were so busy, I've kept my joke over, so I'm sure
4: you
3: want to hear it.
4: Come on.
3: Okay.
4: Yep.
3: Why did the fish blush?
4: Why?
3: Because it saw the ocean's bottom. Okay. Well, we'll talk to you tomorrow, hopefully, Brett.
4: Keep working on them.
3: Okay. Thanks. Bye.
4: Bye. Paradise FM.

That's Julia there from Ted Mulray. And before that, we had a quick chat, or always a bit of a lengthy chat, to Brett as well, getting an update on the fishing and what's going on around the area. Yeah, it was quite interesting to find out about what happens when we get some clear water and what the fish, how they react to that. Obviously, much more salty, and they tend to want to hide back down into the, what they're comfortable. So anyway, if you get out there this weekend, good luck. I hope there's something out there for you. Don't forget, you can always grab some bait and some local information from the man himself in his shop as well. Stay with us. Plenty more coming here on Paradise FM.

0: you're right where you need to be on Paradise FM, easing you through the day with some cracking music there from INXS with A New Sensation and Kiss with their cracker from the 70s, I Was Made for Loving You, getting everything going here on a Thursday afternoon. How good. It is 5 to 4 here. We've got news just around the corner and just giving you a little update on the Ballina Bridges duplication. It was officially opened by the Mayor and for the Minister for Recovery, Janelle Saffin, and Justine Elliott, Federal Minister for Richmond, councillors and the Ballina Bridges project team. They're all there together to officially kick off the start of piling works. The Mayor said this is Ballina's biggest ever infrastructure project and was excited to see the start of test piling works underway on 2 new bridges. This says the project is not just about building bridges, it's about building confidence in our transport network, improving safety, supporting economic growth, and ensuring our community remains connected and resilient for decades to come. Obviously, we've received a huge federal grant for this as well, as the input from the Ballina Shire Council. But, you know, at the end of the day, this is going to be fantastic for Ballina coming in and out of the island. There is, as I said, test piling commencing, and they've even named, they've got Percy the Piler, who's the newest project team member. Percy is driving test piles into the earth at Canal Bridge and Fishery Creek Bridge to learn more about the soil conditions below to help engineers design the foundations. It says here you can say good day to Percy when you see him out and about. He's very hard not to miss, and give him a wave as he deep dives into the project one pile at a time.
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1: I'm Mark Dransfield. Relatives of Australians missing following the Nepal floods are now providing authorities with DNA samples. Australia's announced a team of specialist drone operators, including New South Wales and Queensland firefighters, are being sent to Nepal to help with the recovery efforts. The New South Wales Police Minister denies underworld crime is out of control in Sydney. Two gangland shootings this week have resulted in the deaths of innocent people in cases of mistaken identity. Yasmin Catley says police will not rest until those responsible are apprehended.
2: I do not accept that this is out of control, because we will not surrender our streets to organised crime gangs. Not now, not ever. The New South Wales Police are working around the clock to address these issues, to really hone in with intelligence, with the intelligence that they have, and they're not going to stop.
1: Two people have been arrested and charged over an interstate cannabis trafficking operation following raids in Adelaide. Kendall Brettig reports.
3: Police from the Serious and Organised Crime Branch raided two properties in Pennington and Royal Park yesterday as part of an ongoing investigation into the movement of large quantities of cannabis between SA, Victoria and New South Wales. They allegedly seized around 5 kilos of dried cannabis, $35,000 in cash, a small hydroponic cannabis crop and equipment. A 56-year-old woman from Pennington's been arrested and charged with drug cultivating, trafficking, money laundering, possessing prescribed equipment and unlawfully interfering with electricity infrastructure. A 31-year-old man from Royal Park's been charged with trafficking, money laundering and possessing prescribed equipment. Both have been remanded in custody to face court at a later date.
1: A fire's torn through a power station in Tasmania's Central Highlands, causing significant damage to a key part of the state's hydro network. The blaze at the Tungatina power station saw dozens of crews turn out. Premier Jeremy Rockliffe has given an assurance that although some nearby properties had their power interrupted, there's no wider impact on Tasmania's electricity supply.
4: Tungatina Power Station is a very important part of our hydro network, accounting for around 5% of Tasmania's power. It is one of 10 major power stations in the Derwent scheme. And I want to assure Tasmanians there is no risk to Tasmania's power and energy supply.
1: Air consumer news, and next time you buy shark at the fish and chip shop, you might be getting something completely different. Jack Fenwick explains.
5: Researchers at Murdoch University looked at 132 fish and chip shops across WA over an 11-month period and found that 56% of the 167 products labelled flake, gummy shark or simply shark were deceptively ambiguous. They DNA tested fillets and found another 35% were mislabelled, and in one case they found a fish species listed as threatened. Only 26% of products provided any information about the origin of the seafood. Researchers have recommended mandatory use of standard fish names for cooked seafood, origin disclosure and DNA auditing to improve the accuracy of labels. Jack Fenwick reporting.
1: This is Air National News. After a three-week search for Billy Slater's replacement, the Maroons have secured their next head coach. Georgia Kondek has details.
6: Queensland Rugby League has appointed Maroons great Darius Boyd as head coach for the next 2 years. Boyd brings a wealth of experience and strength to the role. His NRL career included 28 State of Origin appearances, and he's also enjoyed success as Queensland's under-19s coach for the past 2 years. Boyd says he's extremely honoured to be entrusted with the role and hopes to build on the legacy created by many great Queenslanders who have come before him. Georgia Kondek, Brisbane.
1: Former Eagles coach and Kangaroos great Adam Simpson is weighing up whether to pursue the vacant North Melbourne coaching role. He's told Fox Footy, having played more than 300 games for the Roos, there'll always be a strong connection to the club.
7: And the club will work through what they need to work through, and to be brutally honest, I haven't given it a lot of thought. And I know that sounds a bit wishy-washy, and it's a bit early.
1: And Alex de Minaur is through to the second round of the US Open after winning a rain-affected opener in straight sets over Italian qualifier Andrei Guerrieri. The Demon says he just had to stay patient.
8: You just got to be ready to adapt. And today, I thought I handled the situation quite well. Started off well, and then after the break, I managed to kind of keep at it. And that's something that, you know, I'm happy with. And, yeah, we can move on now.
1: Australian Independent Radio News.
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12: And our weather forecast for this afternoon remains to fine and sunny conditions with light winds. Coastal waters, northerly winds at 15 to 25 knots. On our seas, 1 to 2 metres. On a southerly swell of 1 metre. Tides reading a low at 7 p.m. of 0.5 of a metre. A high 12:46 a.m. of 1 metre. Back to a low 6:48 a.m. of 0.36 of a metre. Humidity is currently 62% right here in Ballina. We're sitting on 28 degrees.
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Simon there with You're So Vain, 70s classic song there. And Queen before that with Another One Bites the Dust. It is 13 past four here on Paradise FM. Welcome in. You're here with Selena. I'm here driving you home till just after five. And then we'll be back in the morning. Lloyd will kick it all off again at 6 a.m. with the breakfast show as well. But, you know, if you're out on the river or back at the desk, you know, we're here. Paradise FM is right here with you. I hope you're listening and enjoying the music. We play music from all across, all sorts of genres and all sorts of decades as well. Easy listening, as they say, and can't get better than doing it right here in Paradise. Here's REM with Losing My Religion.

0: What a Voice, Damien, and Sound of Silence. 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
0: The Dementia Inclusive Ballina, they are hosting their Younger Onset Carer Support Group event on Friday the 4th of September. It's at 10 a.m. to 12 noon at Summerland Farm, 253 Wardour Road in Austinville. Come along, support group for carers of people diagnosed with dementia before the age of 65. Meets on the first Friday of each month, regular speakers, and there is tea and coffee as well. Sabrina is the contact on 0429 455 720. The Richmond Tweed Family History Society, their monthly meeting is on Saturday the 5th of September, 2 to 4pm at the Players Theatre at 24 Swift Street in Ballina. This is a general meeting where the public are welcome to attend, with guest speaker Neil McKellar Stewart discussing an introduction to Scottish family history research. The contact is Vicky Evans on 0467 573 282, or there's an email account which is president RTFHS1@yahoo.com. Casino Richmond Valley Blind Citizens Australian Branch, their September meeting is on Monday the 7th of September. It's at 10 a.m. It is free at the Casino Baptist Church Hall, Corner of Canterbury and West Streets in Casino. Special guest speaker for this event is Tess from Vision Australia. New members are welcome. Come along and join in for a cuppa at 10 a.m. Outing for the month is Morning Melodies at Evans Head RSL on Monday the 28th of September with Rob Breese. Contact Denise for details, which Denise's contact is 0448 014682. There is free transport available as well, or you can also email Denise. It's deniseg.vip@outlook.com. Blue Sky Community Services, the Grand Carer Project, their monthly meeting is on Monday the 7th of September. It's at the Ballina Masonic Centre, 56 Cherry Street in Ballina, 11:30 to 1 p.m. Grand carers are grandparents who look after their grandchildren full-time, and support for grand carers helping their grandchildren flourish and reach their potential. Access learning through shared experiences, information sessions, and building new skills for the grand carer role. Lennox Head Residents Association, their monthly meeting is also Monday the 7th, September at 7 p.m. in the CWA Hall, Lennox Head Cultural Centre, Macnee Lane. All residents are invited to attend and contribute to the future of the area. You can contact Robin on 0412 660 994. And our Paradise partner, Scope Club of Ballina, their monthly meeting is on Monday the 7th of September, also at

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0: Oh, yeah. It's a bit of Lionel there. Lionel Richie, All Night Long. And Laura Branigan. Bit of a flashback from the 80s there with Te Amo. It is just ticked over 4:30 here on Paradise FM. Hope you're having a great Thursday. Still, the sun is still shining out there, which is fantastic. Now, don't forget the Marine Rescue Ballina. They've got their barbecue at the beach on Sunday the 6th, this Sunday, which is Father's Day. Yeah, has Father's Day as well. From 7 a.m. to 11 a.m. down at the Marine Tower, obviously in Lighthouse Parade, Ballina. So if you want to go for, if it's a good day, take your dad or grandfather out for a nice stroll, and maybe instead of having to cook breakfast, you can grab something at the Marine Rescue Barbecue. The items are priced individually. You can go onto the facebook.com/ / Marine Rescue Ballina to have a look at that. Enjoy a bacon and egg or sausage sandwich for breakfast. Tea, coffee and water is also available. You can also grab a tour of the radio base if you're interested at the tower, but that's available at request. And all funds are going towards maintaining and running the Marine Rescue in Ballina. And then if you have something, if you want something else to do straight after that, you can go along to the Ballina Country Music Club. They're having a live country music day on Sunday the 6th, 10 a.m. at the Ballina RSL Club at Grant Street in Ballina. Come along. Live country music days are held the first Sunday of every month. Sunday the 6th, the Classics, one of our popular regular bands, will be playing. Brian Austin is the feature guest artist. The experienced line dancers demonstrate their skill and others take to the floor dancing however they want. There are great raffle and lucky door prizes as well as club members and walk-up artist draws. It sounds like a lot of fun. Christina Hart is the contact on 0402 288 215. Well, you know the drill. Plenty of great music still on your way. Next up, the Daily Double.
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0: Yes, Three Dog Night there with A Joy to the World. And before that, an old-fashioned love song with our, featuring our Daily Double today, and both two great songs from the 70s. We've almost 4:45 here on Paradise FM. Still beautiful outside. Now, don't forget, we've had a couple of things this Sunday already, but we've also got, so if you've filled up with the Marine Rescue Barbecue, you've been over to the Country Music at RSL Club, and now we've got the Northern Rivers Animal Shelter and Wharf River Club hosting the Father's Day afternoon by the river. As I said, on Sunday the 6th from 2 p.m., it is free entertainment at the Wharf Restaurant and Bar. And if you've been around that area when they've had their festivals or their music afternoons on a Sunday, they're fantastic. They're absolutely pumping around, great entertainment and a great atmosphere. So this one obviously will be just the same. So come along to celebrate Father's Day with live music from Pink Zinc. There'll be great food and beverages available from the Wharf Restaurant and Bar, and it's a fundraiser for, as I said, the Northern Rivers Animal Shelter as well. So good excuse to get down there, bop around, and as I said, take your father or father-in-law, grandfather, whoever, whatever. If you don't want to, you can just take yourself and just enjoy the ambience.
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1: Hello there, I'm Terry Daniel. The opposition is being accused of pandering to the tobacco industry as it reveals plans to drastically reduce the cost of legal cigarettes. Michael Packey has more.
2: The opposition argues current tobacco taxes are driving the surge in illegal cigarettes. Liberal leader Angus Taylor says if he wins the next election, the excise would be slashed by 80%, reducing the price of legal cigarettes to about $18 a packet. Law enforcement agencies would also be given more funding to crack down on organised crime.
3: So the answer is to bust the business model, not protect it.
2: But Government Minister Tanya Plibersek has told News 24 such a policy would only encourage more people to smoke.
4: We have some of the lowest smoking rates in the world because cigarettes are expensive.
2: Under the opposition's policy, vapes and nicotine patches would no longer require a doctor's prescription.
1: Aged care providers are warning of a deepening financial crisis in the wake of the latest federal funding announcement. Ageing Australia says the government's new daily care rate of $303.19 per resident fails to cover recent wage increases and operating costs. Chief Executive Tom Simonson warns pressure is growing on a sector where most facilities are already losing money.
5: At a time when we need to be building more beds so that older people are not stuck languishing in hospital as they are now, we need the government to support us, not cut our funding at the worst possible moment.
1: 15 Australian drone experts are joining rescue and recovery efforts in flood-ravaged Nepal, including two members from the Queensland Fire Department. Georgina Winter has more.
6: Station officers Dale McVie and Matt Herbert flying to Sydney to join the New South Wales fire team before travelling to Nepal. The pair will work as drone pilots to assist with search and rescue efforts in Kathmandu, providing aerial surveillance and helping map out damaged areas for the Nepalese government. The officers say they expect to spend a minimum of 2 weeks in Nepal, depending on travel time and what's required of them on the ground.
1: The Deputy Prime Minister says Australia has to get the balance right on the rollout of data centres after meeting with tech companies in the United States. Top artificial intelligence players have committed to building large facilities far away from homes here to try and avoid the public backlash that they've seen in the US. Australians who switched to electronic vehicles during the recent fuel crisis are expected to save a combined $76 million in fuel costs this year. Analysis from the National Automotive Leasing and Salary Packaging Association shows outer suburban households are benefiting the most from the federal electric car discount. Chief Executive Rowan Martin says for many, the EV shift is becoming a more feasible investment.
7: What we're seeing is that Australians are now looking at electric vehicles over the long term and understanding that over future years they can save a significant amount of money on not only fuel but also the running costs of their car.
1: Briefly in other news, September 25 will officially be known as Dolly Parton Day in California this year after lawmakers approved a Senate bill. September being the ninth month, and Americans, the way they write the date, 9/25, see it as a play on 9/25. This is AIR National News. AFL News, and a three-time Richmond Premiership great is set to meet with Essendon in the hope of extending his AFL playing career. Sarah Patterson reports.
8: Since his days at Tigerland came to an end, Dion Prestia has made it clear he wants to continue his playing career, which has so far spanned 254 games. The 33-year-old is reportedly set to meet with the Bombers about the possibility of nabbing a spot on the list for 2027. Essendon also has several coaching positions it needs to fill. Prestia, who is currently overseas, is expected to meet with new Bombers coach Mark McVeigh when he returns to Melbourne. Sarah Patterson, S Sport.
1: And tonight's AFL elimination final is between the Fremantle Dockers and Hawthorn. That game will be played in Perth. NRL news, and Sydney Roosters coach Trent Robinson isn't giving up on his halfback Sam Walker returning this season. The number seven is rated a long shot of returning after having surgery on his ankle on the weekend. Robinson says Walker's mental focus is a big asset.
9: Timing of it's not ideal, but yeah, you get to what do I need to do to get back as quickly as possible. That's the focus.
1: In tonight's NRL, the Brisbane Broncos have their final match of 2026. They'll be out to continue their strong win record over the Canterbury Bulldogs on their home turf. Australian Independent Radio News.
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12: Forecast is fine and sunny with light winds on our coastal waters. Northerly winds at 15 to 25 knots on our seas, 1 to 2 metres on a southerly swell of 1 metre. Our tides are low tide, 7 p.m. this evening of 0.5 of a metre, then a high at 12:46 a.m. of 1 metre and a low 6:48 a.m. of 0.36 of a metre. Humidity is currently 62%. Right here in Ballina, we're at 28 degrees. And that's a good afternoon from me. You've been here with Celine on Paradise FM. We'll do this all again tomorrow. You'll pick up Lloyd bright and early from 6 a.m. Have a good evening.
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1: Hello there, I'm Terry Daniel. The Greens say the Coalition and One Nation are in a race to the bottom in addressing illicit tobacco. The opposition has announced it would slash the tobacco excise by 80% if elected and make vapes and nicotine patches legal. It comes after One Nation proposed a 75% drop in the tax. Green Senator Barbara Pocock has accused both parties of pandering to big tobacco.
2: They are in a race to the bottom, which will not deal with the real challenges we have. If we want to fight crime, we have to fight crime. There is no shortcut, and there is certainly no shortcut which puts massive profits into the bottom line of Philip Morris and doesn't deal with the real challenges of fighting crime.
1: A team of 15 Australian experts has been deployed to Nepal to support the disaster response. Mark Dransfield has more.
3: Two drone specialists from the Queensland Fire Department are among those heading to Nepal. Station officers Dale McVie and Matt Herbert will assist local search and rescue crews with aerial surveillance and 3D mapping. Mr. McVie says the deployment holds extra significance for him following a recent holiday in Nepal.
4: I feel for the people. I have a close connection with the area, so I'm very pleased, very proud to be able to go over and help now.
3: They expect to be there for at least 2 weeks. Mark Dransfield, Air News.
1: The New South Wales Police Commissioner is confident his investigators are able to address Sydney's gangland crime. Two people have been killed this week in separate cases of mistaken identity. Officers believe the attacks are being coordinated from overseas. Mal Lanyon says the change in how organised criminals are operating presents a fresh challenge.
5: The use of encryption, the contracting of young people through encrypted apps is challenging for us, and that's why we're focusing so much on technology. We have some brilliant detectives who are very upskilled in terms of technology and encryption, and we are working to get behind the mask that these people are seeking to hide behind.
1: Federal Infrastructure Minister Catherine King cannot say when they, the Commonwealth, will commit more money to the Victorian suburban rail loop. Victoria is relying on the federal government to foot a third of the bill, about $11 billion, but it has so far only committed to $6 billion. Ms King insists the Commonwealth remains committed to the project.
6: They are decisions that we make in our budget. The last budget, we made the decision to contribute to the tunnelling, to contribute that component, and we are making those decisions alongside the project as the funding is required.
1: The threat of bird flu continues to grow. Another dolphin in South Australia has succumbed to the virus. The dolphin was found at Arno Bay on the Eyre Peninsula. Another long-nosed fur seal has also died, while a new bird species, a black kite, has also tested positive. And the Australian flag is celebrating its 125th birthday. The symbol was first flown above the dome of the Royal Exhibition Building in Melbourne in 1901. Harry West Flags is Australia's longest-running flag maker. Managing Director Mia Park says people are more enthusiastic about the flag than ever before.
7: It's a growing interest. People are really passionate about buying Australian-made, which has been really lovely to see. And it's a very steady business, to be honest, with schools and government and things like that.
1: Finally, to the Australian share market, the All Ords has closed up 38 points at 91.98. And one Australian dollar was buying 71.7 US cents. This is AIR National News. First up, tennis, and the action continues for the Aussies at the US Open. AIR Sport's Paul Walsh filed this report.
8: Six Australians took to the courts on day four at Flushing Meadows, with only one surviving through to the next round on a day that can only be described as disappointing. Taylor Preston, Daria Kasatkina, James Duckworth, Kimberly Birrell and Maya Joint were all second-round casualties, with the only good news story being Alex de Minaur completing his rain-affected match against the Italian Andrea Guerrieri in straight sets, 6-2, 6-2, 6-4. The Demon looked sharp in the 1 hour 35 minutes it took to defeat the world number 187, only losing his serve once in the match.
9: I thought the base level was very high. All in all, I thought it was a very clean performance.
8: De Minaur will be back on court on day 5, along with Dane Sweeney, Tristan Schoolcase and Alexi Poprin. Paul Walsh for Air Sport.
1: NRL and Jai Arrow will take to Sydney Stadium tomorrow night for his 100th NRL game with the South Sydney Rabbitohs when they meet the Sydney Roosters. Fighting MND, Arrow will wear jersey number 23 for the opening whistle before being replaced by Cody Walker. South Sydney coach Wayne Bennett says none of his players want to miss the moment.
10: All my players wanted to play because they wanted to be in a moment with Jai and They respect him so much, and they just thought if they didn't, we didn't put him on the field, we'd be showing a bit of a lack of respect for him, and that's not the case.
1: Tonight's AFL is an elimination final. The Fremantle Dockers are playing Hawthorn in Perth. Australian Independent Radio News. Paradise FM
11: 101.9. Thanks for joining me for another episode of Blues, Roots and Boots, a show that aims to bring you what is new and what is not so new from those who are known and not so known from Australia and the world in the fields of blues, roots and country music. Each week we embark on a musical journey through these genres that are the bedrock of all modern music. So sit back and enjoy Blues, Roots and Boots with me, Johnny D, produced in the studios of 101.9 Paradise FM and broadcast nationally via satellite on the Community Radio Network.

Fools from Melbourne is a big band with a big sound and big talent. They play a bluesy soul sound that's as tight as a drum. I was thinking about some bands that really impressed me and realised that it had been a while since I'd played something from Fools. So I went digging in my little music collection and came up with the track we just heard called Devil, which they released as a single in March last year. Hi, and welcome to another step in the heart journey that is Blues Roots and Boots. This week we have UK blues harmonica player Will Wild, Irish troubadour Foy Vance, and from the US, the mighty Tedeschi Trucks Band and the legendary Keb Moe. And from Oz we have Wilson, the Date Brothers, Gang of Youth, Blend 11, Sarah Catania, Catherine Britt and Bonnie Kay and the Sweet Patooties. Up next though, it's Will Wild, a dynamic blues harp player from the UK who's recorded his version of the Memphis Slim track Steppin' Out. The story behind this version is that Wild was inspired following an invitation to open for Eric Clapton at Sandringham Estate. Stepping Out previously had been covered by Clapton and John Mayall on the classic Beano Bluesbreakers album. He's determined to push the boundaries of what's possible with the harmonica, so let's check out where he's up to so far. This is Will Wild with Steppin' Out.

last artist has been called the living link to the seminal Delta blues that made its way up from the Mississippi across America and the world. The track we heard from Keb Moe is Every Step of the Way, and it comes from his recently released album, The Breakdown, which he wrote and recorded as a reflection of what had been happening in his life over the last couple of years, where challenges seemed to be arising in every corner of his life. We're back in Australia for our next artist, Sarah Catania, who hails from Melbourne and is a recent graduate of the Australian Country Music Academy. Her music blends traditional and contemporary country elements, all of which is on display in her most recent release, Once You've Gone Country, from Sarah Catania.

0: For all the action on the fishing front, listen to Breakfast, Drive and Weekends, the Fishing Report, from the boys at Ballina Bait and Tackle. It's all you need to know and more. 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

Blend 11, a duo from Sydney and the Gold Coast, has just released Dark Clouds, a somewhat darker, moodier piece than they've released previously, with a driving rock chorus propelling the song into a soaring guitar solo. They've written some sensitive ballads in the past and a rockier number like last year's Bourbon Dance. And in some respects, Darker Clouds is similar to Bourbon Dance in that it demonstrates their rock credentials. These guys are talented musicians and know how to produce an interesting track with light and shade throughout. Their recent release, Dark Clouds, from Blend 11. Now, if you like Ed Sheeran, Van Morrison, or Bruce Springsteen, then you might also hear what I hear in the voice and storytelling style of this Irish singer-songwriter. His new one is Feel the Cold from his latest album, If, which is his eighth since releasing his debut album in 2007. It's Foy Vance, who's actually coming to Australia in January 2027 with shows in Brisbane, Melbourne, and Perth. This is Foy Vance with Feel the Cold.

With that feel of the swing era, particularly evoked for me in their harmonies, we just heard Sydney-based all-female outfit Bonnie K and the Sweet Patooties. I spoke with Bonnie K recently, and that chat will be coming up in the next couple of weeks. But in the meantime, we just listened to Don't Let Nobody Drag Your Spirit Down from Bonnie K and the Sweet Patooties. From those interesting and sweet sounds, it's on to the more contemporary offerings of Gang of Youth. They take their show on a world tour at the end of August and have just released Things Take Time to kick that all off. These days, the Aussie band tends to base themselves in London with their new singles, Things Take Time, marking a bit of a direction shift, which band founder David LaPepe noted reflects the growth of the band. Here is Gang of Youth with Things Take Time.

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The Hardest Thing is the name of Catherine Britt's new album, and we just heard I Get It Now from that set. She's been deeply committed to her songwriting craft and development as a performer, so much so that at only 17, she took off to America and lived, worked and toured there for around 6 years. Cancer tried to bring her down when she was only 32, but following chemotherapy and surgery, she remains cancer-free 9 years later. Through her career, she's earned herself 4 Golden Guitars, achieved 3 singles in the top 40 Billboard country charts in America, and with The Hardest Thing, has now released 9 acclaimed albums. And, as the Monty Python opening says, now for something completely different. It's a bit of gypsy jazz from the Date brothers Ian and Nigel. I had the pleasure of meeting Ian at our radio station recently when he came in and performed live for us. He'd been living overseas in Ireland for the past 20 years and during that time studied and toured in Europe and the UK. He's immensely interesting to chat to and a very fine musician to boot. This is Bouncing with Bud from the Date Brothers.

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I enjoy lots of different types of music, but ask me if I have a favourite, and it has to be the Tedeschi Trucks Band. And thank goodness I got to see them live when they were in Australia a few years ago. I find myself mesmerised and transported by Derek Trucks' guitar playing and the band that he and his performing partner, singer and wife Susan Tedeschi have put together is simply amazing. We just heard Misunderstood, which comes from an earlier album by the band, 2013's Made Up Mind. So what do I follow that with to take us home? Because that's where we're at already. Well, it's going to be Wilson, the talented Aussie who has the soul to match Susan Tedeschi and would definitely not be out of place alongside her. I've been fortunate enough to see her perform on two occasions and was knocked out both times. Her most recent album is Bloom, and the song I have is The Way. Thank you for spending this hour with me, and as we go home to The Way from Wilson, don't forget to make a great day.

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1: Good morning, I'm Lee Harrison. Australian drone operators are being deployed to Nepal as the government holds on to hope that 38 Aussies still missing. Nelson Scott reports from Kathmandu.
2: Australia will provide Nepal with an extra $3 million in aid, bringing our total support package to $11 million. A 15-person disaster response team is also being deployed as the country comes to terms with the devastating floods. The personnel will include specialist drone operators from the New South Wales and Queensland Fire Departments. Chief Superintendent Jeremy Stubbs from New South Wales Fire and Rescue says the assistance will help with decision-making on the ground.
3: Collecting that information that I can share back with the Nepalese government.
2: Concerns are growing for 38 Australians still missing more than a week after the disaster. The Nepali military is searching some of their last known locations. Foreign Minister Penny Wong says while she's concerned, she hasn't given up.
4: We all hold on to hope.
2: Relatives of Australians still unaccounted for are providing DNA samples, hoping to bring their loved ones home. Nelson Scott, Kathmandu.
1: The Coalition's plan to slash the tobacco excise is being criticised by support services who say the policy would undermine decades of progress. The opposition is vowing to reduce the tax by 80% if it wins the next election in a bid to combat the illicit market. It's estimated the price of legal cigarettes would drop to about $18 a packet. Quit director Rachel Anderson says making any tobacco product cheaper goes against decades of health efforts to reduce smoking rates.
5: We know smoking's still killing 66 Australians every day, and so now is not the time to weaken tobacco control policies that have been effective up until this point.
1: The New South Wales Police Minister denies Sydney's underworld crime is out of control as police promise to ramp up efforts to crack down on organised gangs. Two men have been mistakenly shot dead in attacks linked to gangland disputes. Investigators believe young men are being contracted online to carry out the offences. Minister Yasmin Catley says police will not rest until those responsible are apprehended.
6: We will not surrender our streets to organised crime gangs. Not now, not ever. The New South Wales Police are working around the clock to address these issues, to really hone in with the intelligence that they have, and they're not going to stop.
1: More than half of surveyed Australians believe people grieving a suicide don't have enough support. Community service groups warn a single suicide can affect as many as 135 people, meaning thousands of Australians are navigating long-lasting grief alone. Wesley Mission Chief Executive Stu Cameron says those who lose a loved one to suicide can need support in a variety of ways.
7: And can come with all sorts of emotions, including guilt, anger, confusion. So it's absolutely critical that we provide the support they need, including gathering points of people who share the same experience and who can encourage one another.
1: An American feminist icon, Gloria Steinem, has died aged 92. The journalist and activist was widely regarded as the defining face of second wave feminism. This is AIR National News. The Hawks have come out firing in their qualifying AFL final against the Fremantle Dockers. Terry Daniel reports.
8: The Fremantle Dockers suffered a shocking 32-point loss against the Hawks in their qualifying AFL final in Perth. Fremantle will now have to take on the winner of the Geelong-Carlton elimination clash. Hawks forward Nick Watson on Fox Footy said the team believed they could win.
9: A whole lot of emotion. The belief in the group's outstanding, and I'm just so glad the boys got up tonight. We had such strong belief coming in, and it's good to see it come out.
8: Final score, the Hawks 10-12-72 to the Dockers 5-10-40. Terry Daniel, Air Sport.
1: The Brisbane Broncos have brought the curtain down on their miserable NRL premiership defence with a 34-20 win over the Bulldogs in Sydney. It was star prop Payne Haas's last game for the club before joining the Rabbitohs next season. Halfback Ben Hunt says he's proud they could send him off with a win.
10: You know, there's a number of guys moving on this year, but, you know, no one's as special as Payne. You know, he's given his heart and soul to this club, and, you know, obviously this year's been very disappointing, and, you know, to come out tonight and, you know, win it for him in his last game, it definitely means a lot.
1: And the Opals have named Ezi Magbegor as captain ahead of the Women's Basketball World Cup. Australian Independent Radio News.
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11: And your forecast for today, Friday, the 4th of September. A fine and sunny day with light winds. Gusts of water, southerly winds, 10 to 15 knots. They'll be turning east, southeasterly by late this morning. Seas around a metre, and that'll be on a southerly swell of the same. Low tide coming up in the next half hour, 0.4 of a metre. It'll go up by a full metre by around quarter to two, back down to half a metre by around 8.30 tonight. Temperature at the airport is 13 degrees. On its way to a top of a very reasonable 25 degrees today. Relative humidity 95%. Let's break down the weekend. So another beautiful day today. I hope you enjoyed yesterday. So top of 25 today, no rain. Tomorrow, a little bit of cloud, but again, no rain. Mostly sunny day with a top of 27. Sunny day on Sunday. Overnight low of 17, high of 28 on Sunday. So that's downgraded slightly. But the good weather is extended now through till next Monday. We should have no rain and a mostly sunny day. Next Monday before the change comes on Tuesday. Indeedly doodly. Good morning, everyone. Good morning, early birders. Good morning, all. Everyone who's listening to Paradise FM 101.9 at 6 o'clock in the morning, thank you so much for joining me. My name is Lloyd. Lloyd Morris, I'm your breakfast host. Look at the beautiful sunshine coming out. Oh, the sun's coming up earlier, isn't it? Another beautiful day. I hope you enjoyed yesterday. That spot of warm weather, the first taste of what's to come, and another beautiful weekend ahead of us. So we're going to get out and get some beneficial rays and make the most of this beautiful stretch of weather. Uncle Lloyd tells you to. Let's play some music.

0: I've got a story attached to that song, but not for this morning. That's Joe Cocker with The Letter. We open up with Amy Winehouse. Our day will come. 14 minutes past six now. I reached out to Stephanie Corey's family yesterday via Facebook. Stephanie, of course, the young girl who disappeared now a month ago. I've reached out to the family and I was put in touch with a man by the name of Philip Benfield. They're organising a search for this weekend and I'm going to be announcing this at least once an hour. There will be a phone number attached. So the search for Stephanie is on tomorrow and Sunday, 8:30 a.m. start each day. A meeting at Mount Nardi Telecommunication Tower off Newton Road. That's within the Nightcap National Park, over an hour away, near Nimbin. Bring a mobile phone and small battery charger power bank to keep your phone charged. They're using what's called the Cal Topo Mapping App. It's C-A-L and then T-O-P-O, Cal Topo Mapping App, to track live movement through the bush. So you will need to download that Cal Topo app on your phone. If you have a UHF radio, please bring it. Bring water and snacks. Community volunteer search only, not emergency services. Now, they have a job for every fitness level, but the bush search is very hard going. And so more fit people, the better. Here's the phone number. If this is of interest to you at all, text this man. His name is Philip Benfield. His number is 04188 76562. 04188 76562. I'll be repeating that during the morning with your name and what day you can assist. Phil will then add you into the WhatsApp group for further information. Now, this search is being coordinated by Philip. It's being coordinated for free. It's a private search company, and I'll tell you the name. It's called Search and Rescue Services, and they're based in Ganellabar. So we're going to try to get some people out there over the weekend. It's not going to be fun. It's not going to be easy. I'll repeat this probably once an hour this morning.
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0: Well, of course, the original version written by and performed by Tracy Chapman, but Luke Combs's version was actually the bigger hit. That's Luke Combs with Tracy Chapman's song, Fast Car. Coastwatch time.
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0: And if it's Friday, you must be Rick.
3: I am Rick.
0: Oh, good.
3: How are you? You must be Lloyd.
0: All's well with the world. Hey, how you doing? How are you?
3: Yeah, good.
0: It's hard not to be, isn't it? It's hard not to be on when we have days like yesterday and today. It's hard not to just have a smile on your face, I reckon, no matter what's going on. And that's the way it should be. Hey, how are conditions there at the bar?
3: Yeah, benign.
0: Not but 10?
3: Actually, if it was any better, it'd be 10.
0: No, I just beat you to it. But 10, that's my joke. So it's beautiful upstairs and downstairs. So why don't you go into some details?
3: Usual caution, yep. Mr. Barr. Rating. Just got a boat out front here who's waiting to log on the phone, but that's okay.
0: Is he the only one?
3: No, I've got 3 out already.
0: Good, that's all I need to know.
3: Yep.
0: So what's Waverunder actually saying? Your
3: instrument. I've got a swell of 0.6 of a metre from the southeast. A sea of 0.9 of a metre from the nor-nor-east, which is most unusual. A total of 1.1 metres.
0: Why is that unusual?
3: And duration 5.4 seconds. I'll get to you in a second. Water temperature is 20.8 degrees. Go on then.
0: Why is that unusual? What is it, the nor-nor-easterly?
3: Well, it's not normal to have the sea coming from the nor-nor-east.
0: See, I don't know. I'm ignorant.
3: Well, no, I wouldn't classify you as ignorant.
0: You're getting off subject. All right, well, let's move on. it's about the weather.
3: It was yesterday with David.
0: Yes, I know, we're starting to loop. All right, so that's Wave Rider. What about, have you done Wave Rider? Now I'm wind. Totally lost.
3: Yeah, the wind is 4 knots from the west-northwest. Temperature outside is 19 degrees. Relative humidity is 75%. Barometric pressure, 1,018, almost 1,019 hectopascals and rising. No rain since midnight.
0: No, there won't be any for quite a few days yet. Wonderful. Now Gizzy upstairs.
3: That was Gizzy upstairs.
0: See, I'm listening. You can tell that, can't you? hold my hand. What's next? Tides.
3: Oh, tides. We'll do the tides, shall we? We had a low tide of 1 metre just after midnight this morning. 6:30, that was a high tide of 1 metre. We have a low tide at 6:30, 0.4 of a metre. So that's just about now, almost. 1:45 this afternoon, we've got a high tide of 1.4 metres. And 8:30 this evening, low tide of 0.5 of a metre. And 2 a.m. tomorrow, a high tide of 0.9 of a metre.
0: Good stuff. Now, we know we've got breakfast at the beach on Sunday. What we don't have is the time to talk about it right now. But we will talk about that when we come back in 2 hours, yeah?
3: Perfect.
0: Speak
3: Looking
0: to you then.
3: Looking forward to it.
0: Okay, mate, bye-bye.
3: Okay, bye now.
4: $45, bye. 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

0: don't know about you, but me, I love Ben Lee. I think he's great. That's his song called Into the Dark. It's 6:30 in the morning, time for the news headlines.
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2: Air News Headlines, I'm Lee Harrison. Making news today, an Australian medical student wants tech companies to share location data with families and rescue crews in Nepal. Sarada is still searching for answers about what happened to her boyfriend and his family in the flooding. A man's died in an assault in Sydney's west. A man in his 40s was found with serious injuries at a unit block in Ermington. He was taken to hospital but died shortly after he arrived. A 30-year-old man was arrested at the scene. And feminist activist Gloria Steinem has died at the age of 92. The writer co-founded the Women's Action Alliance and was a vocal campaigner for reproductive rights and other causes during the 1970s. In air sport, Fremantle coach Justin Longmuir has backed his team to rebound from last night's shock loss to Hawthorn in Perth, the Hawks winning by 32 points through to a prelim. The Dockers will now face the winner of tonight's elimination final between Geelong and Carlton. And the Broncos have brought the curtain down on their miserable NRL Premiership defence with a 34-20 win over the Bulldogs in Sydney. It was star prop Payne Haas's final game for the club before joining the Rabbitohs next season. These stories and more today. This is Air News.
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0: And your forecast for today, Friday the 4th of September. It's my pleasure to be able to tell you it's going to be a fine and sunny day with light winds on our coastal waters. Southerly winds of 10 to 15 knots. They'll be turning east-southeasterly by late this morning. Seas around a metre on a southerly swell of the same. Just come off that low tide, as Rick just told us. The high tide now quarter to 2 this afternoon, 1.4, down to half a metre by around 8:30 tonight. Temperature at the airport, 13 degrees on its way to a top of 25 degrees today. Relative humidity hovering around 95%. It really is a cracker of a day. Again, how lucky are we? Have I said that already? It's 27 and a half minutes to 7. Hello. Welcome.
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0: Oh, I think a part of you always knows Whitney. That's Whitney Houston. How will I know one before that? Van the Man Morrison. Isn't that funny? He's a funny little man, little pudgy little man, and he sings one of the most beautiful love songs of all time. Have I told you lately that I love you? It's 20 minutes to 7. Now, this just came across my desk. It is a couple of weeks ago, but this is certainly you would want to something you would certainly want to mark in your social calendar. It's 2 weeks, Saturday the 19th and Sunday the 20th of this month, so 2 weeks away. But it's the Ballinashire Concert Band with special guests, the Sapphire City Concert Band from Inverell. So they're doing two shows at Sounds by the Sea. So there's one indoor show that'll be on the Saturday evening. That's the 19th of September at 6:30 p.m. That's at the Ballina RSL. And then on the Sunday at 9:30 a.m. they're having a free show at Fawcett Park, which is right next door to the Wharf Bar. You can just bring your own chair or rug. So the Ballinashire Concert Band and Inverell's Sapphire City Concert Band are bringing you Sounds by the Sea with a weekend of live music. Join them at one or both of their collaboration concerts. It sounds wonderful. That's why I thought I'd tell you in advance. Not for a couple of weeks, but mark it down, Saturday and Sunday, the 19th and 20th of September. Oh, got there in the end.
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0: by his own words, that's his favourite song that he's ever written, and this is a man who's had over 30 top 10 hits in his career. Paul Simon with Graceland, before that Ed Sheeran, a great song called The A-Team. It's 10 minutes to 7. Oh my goodness, too much sunshine coming through the window.
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0: Oh, no, Simply Red they are. That's something got me started. What a huge hit that was. Before that, Queen, I Want to Break Free. Hey, it's 7 o'clock in the morning, so I reckon we'll go to the news desk. What do you reckon? Hello, welcome to Paradise FM 101.9. It's 7 o'clock in the morning.
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2: Good morning, I'm Lee Harrison. An Australian medical student wants tech companies to share location data with families and rescue crews in Nepal. Sarada is still searching for answers about what happened to her boyfriend and his family in the flooding. Australian firefighting drones are being deployed as part of a 15-person team heading to the country as part of search and recovery efforts. New South Wales Fire and Rescue Aviation Team Leader Russell Turner says they'll be employing the latest technologies.
3: The infrared cameras on board the drones can detect heat. There's artificial intelligence which analyses that and makes it even easier for us. The technology is moving very quickly now, and we're going to lever off that for the next couple of weeks. Whether it's the artificial intelligence, the augmented reality overlays that can give us pinpoint locations, and we can share that with the Nepalese authorities to help the community the most.
2: A scathing assessment of Anthony Albanese's proposed health insurance rebate cuts for over 65s, with concerns it'll likely bankrupt some private hospitals and push up the cost of pregnancy cover. News Corp reports the bombshell analysis also warns the government's $3 billion plan will drive more people into aged care facilities, adding to the burden on the sector the changes are meant to help, and overload the public hospital system. The warning comes from the non-profit organisation Catholic Health Australia, whose members provide 30% of private health care. Health advocates are again raising fears a major reduction in the tobacco excise would result in more Australians becoming addicted to nicotine. The Coalition's unveiled its policy to slash the tax by 80% and make vapes and nicotine pouches legal if it wins the next election. Quit director Rachel Anderson says Quitline receives calls every day from people struggling with addiction.
4: So we don't want to see any policies being made that are going to make harmful addictive products easier to access. So, you know, the planned approach that we've seen announced today goes against all the hard-fought public health wins that we've seen up until now.
2: A man's died in an assault in Sydney's West. A man in his 40s was found with serious injuries at a unit block in Ermington. He was taken to hospital but died shortly after he arrived. A 30-year-old man was arrested at the scene. Today marks 20 years since the death of Steve Irwin. The wildlife warrior was killed by a stingray while filming a documentary in far north Queensland, leaving behind a legacy of conservation through Australia Zoo. Friend and country music legend John Williamson performed at Steve's memorial service at the zoo and says it was one of the hardest things he's ever had to do.
5: Well, True Blue was the main one, really, but I enjoyed singing that for Steve because if anyone represented what True Blue means, it was Steve Irwin, you know. I didn't think I had the luxury of getting sentimental because I was facing the family. It was hard enough for them.
2: And feminist activist Gloria Steinem has died at the age of 92. The writer co-founded the Women's Action Alliance and was a vocal campaigner for reproductive rights and other causes during the 1970s. This is Air National News. The final regular round of the NRL got underway last night. With all the details, Terry Daniel.
6: The Brisbane Broncos have won their final NRL round contest against the Canterbury Bulldogs in a game that doubled as Payne Haas's farewell from Brisbane. The game ended 34 points to 20 to the Broncos, which is the equal most points they've scored all year, tied with their round 23 tally against the Canberra Raiders. Broncos halfback Ben Hunt says they did it all for Payne Haas before he set sail for Redfern and the South Sydney Rabbitohs. Haas reflected on his time at the Broncos on Nine after the game.
7: Been pretty emotional the last few weeks, especially last week was pretty emotional, but yeah, I reckon once I start reflecting, yeah, it'll start to hit me, but yeah, I'm just glad we got the win tonight. Obviously it wasn't ideal the season how it panned out, but I'm very proud of the boys and we're stuck solid.
6: Terry Daniel, Air Sport.
2: Dockers coach Justin Longmuir isn't letting their loss to Hawthorn affect their premiership mindset. The Hawks comfortably defeated Fremantle by 32 points in their qualifying final in Perth. Longmuir says they won't waste their second chance.
8: The reality is, it's a disappointing night, but we've earned the right for a double chance. There's multiple ways you can get to where we want to get to. Yeah, we get another chance at home. Yeah, there's still a path there. So everything we've been working on across the course of the year, we've got to lean into that now.
2: And Aussie Isabella Nichols has had to withdraw from the final of the Fiji Surf Pro with a foot injury, with Erin Brooks crowned champion. Australian Independent Radio News.
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0: And your forecast for today, Friday, the 4th of September, a fine and sunny day with light winds on our coastal waters, southerly winds. This morning, 10 to 15 knots, they'll turn east-southeasterly by later this morning. Seas around a metre on a southerly swell of the same. High tide around 1:45 this afternoon of 1.5 metres down to 0.5 metre by around 8:30 tonight. The temperature at the airport, 16 degrees on its way to a top of 25 degrees today. Humidity hovering around 100%. Now, the weekend's looking great. So tomorrow, there might be a little bit of cloud in the morning, but it will essentially be a sunny day with a top of 27 tomorrow. On Sunday, no equivocation, a sunny day, no rain, top of 28. And now that's extended through till Monday, top of 24, but again, a mostly sunny day, no rain. There might be a change happening around about Tuesday of next week, but we've got 3 or 4 days of splendid weather ahead of us.

0: Not just once. Why not every day? Why not make every day the time of your life? I love that song from Green Day. Before that, Howard Jones, Things Can Only Get Better. In case you don't feel that way, it's 12 minutes past 7. Got Brett on the phone, so give me 16 seconds and we'll talk.
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2: 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We are here to save your memories. 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
3: Time to wet a line with the boys from Ballina Bait and Tackle.
0: So does the warmer weather make the fish hungrier?
4: Can do.
0: Yeah, well, you would think so. They'd be happy, wouldn't they? They want to eat more. Let's go out and about, darling. It's a beautiful day.
4: Well, and that's probably the one thing, mate. It does get them moving around a little bit more, I think. You know, they're a little bit more inclined to go looking around and, actively searching out some food. So,
0: oh, of course, yeah. The outside temperature doesn't quite often correlate with the inside, to the water temperature. Anyhow, hello. Welcome to the show. Welcome to Friday.
4: Yes, we got through another week. Race through it. We're there.
0: Yeah, no, it's good. So, as I said to you off air, I just laugh at how quickly the weeks are going, but I'm old. Hey, what's in store for fisher people this weekend?
4: Have you forgotten about a couple of days? You went from Monday to Wednesday.
0: You'll get there. You'll realise when you get older and you don't have as much to learn, days just go by. It's a different kettle of fish. Hey, anyhow, back to fishing.
4: Yeah, I love it. Yes, mate, staring in the barrel of a lovely weekend, and so plenty of people should be able to get out and about, and today should be no different. A little bit of wind yesterday afternoon, but nothing to cause us too many dramas, so mate, I reckon today will be a bit the same. Let's get out there and do it. Tides are getting a little smaller, but
0: full metre. So between now and 1:45, it'll get up to 1.4, down to half a metre by 8:30 tonight. So still, you know, almost a metre run.
4: Almost a metre. Yeah. But they are going to drop away a little bit. So, mate, could be a bit tough over the weekend on that front. But look, all you can do your best out there. A couple of nice fish yesterday. I spoke to a few anglers, got up into North Creek. So Prospect Bridge and above seem to be a little bit more productive. And Main River, Pimlico Island, either side of that, and above up to Broadwater for a few nice flathead. A couple of brim in and around Wardell Bridge there yesterday as well. Didn't hear much on the jack front, but mate, another nice warm day, nice warm afternoon. So if you want to get out there and have a bit of a try for them, obviously we're just getting into the start of the season for them through summer, but so we will see more and more of those little fellas around. But yeah, still a couple getting around the place early already. Did also talk to a couple of people yesterday that have said they've picked up one or two whiting. Couple of the better ones probably popping up out on the beaches, so that's encouraging signs as well that there's already one or two of them starting to show up. So time to maybe dust the whiting gear off and get ready for whiting season. For those that still want to catch a couple of Ludric, there was a few around yesterday, obviously on those tides, so if you want to get out there this morning and have a go. But usual spots, pretty much still. I did hear about a little bit of green weed out of a couple of the cane drains if you do want to go and try and rustle some up. If not, stick with the cabbage that is working quite nicely. Water's quite clean as well, so you might have to just lighten up on the leaders a little bit with them. They can get, and similar with the brim, they can get a little spooky with that clean water. So, yeah, see how you go on that one. You might have to drop down a couple of pounds on the leader just to get a bite out of them. Didn't hear much on the mud crab front yesterday. Did talk to one angler that managed to just go and throw a couple of pots in up Emigrant Creek, one or two small ones up in there. Once again, with those tides not being super fantastic, they may be a little quiet, but see how you go. I think if it was me, I'd have a look in the main river, and I have heard about a couple earlier on in the week all the way up towards Broadwater. So once again, with that water cleaning up a little bit, some of the crabbies might have moved up the river systems a little bit. So moot your way up there. Obviously, bass season has opened, mate, so a few people out and about doing a bit of that stuff. Woodburn to about probably Bungawalbin Creek. It's been the main part that I've heard about a few fish, but did talk to one fella earlier on the week. He's been right up around the Weir at Casino and catching a couple up there already, so maybe there was a few that didn't do their rundown for the breeding season. So a couple there if you want to go and have a go. It's been mostly spinnerbaits, chatterbaits, and some diving hard bodies from what I've been hearing. Anyone out in the Big Blue this morning,
0: Mike? Yeah, we had three.
4: Nice. So So, yeah, mate, so while there wasn't any big numbers of people out there yesterday, pretty much a couple of snapper in close, and the bulk of them out around that 32s. Current's pretty good. Water temp's a little warmer than it probably should be, but, hey, there's a couple of fish out there. A few nice flathead on that 32s as well if you want to get out there and chase them. So it is a little bit lump, or was a little bit lumpy out there yesterday, the wider you got, so just be aware of that one. But nice way to end our week, bud, and looking forward to the weekend. Let's get into it.
0: Yeah, I hope you have some fun. You go and enjoy yourself. And as always, thank you for the time you take to speak to us here at the radio station. You have a great one, mate.
4: You too. Talk to you, mate.
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1: Now, if you're a carer of someone who's been diagnosed with dementia before the age of 65, there's the Younger Onset Carer Support Group, brought to you by Dementia Inclusive Ballina, on this morning, 10 a.m. to 12 noon at Summerland Farm there in Alstonville. And then tomorrow afternoon, the wonderful Richmond Tweed Family History Society, soon to change their name, are having their monthly meeting tomorrow afternoon, 2 to 4pm at the Players Theatre, 24 Swiss Street, Ballina, a general meeting where the public are welcome to attend. There is a guest speaker, Neil McKellar Stewart. He'll be discussing an introduction to Scottish family history research. Sounds great. That's this is Saturday, so tomorrow afternoon, 2 to 4pm at the Players Theatre, 24 Swiss Street in Ballina. It's 23 minutes past 7.
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0: Oh, it's a cheap, cheap trick. Don't be cruel. G'day, it's 7:30 in the morning. Let's find out what's happening with our patented news headlines.
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2: Air News Headlines, I'm Lee Harrison. Making news today, an Australian medical student wants tech companies to share location data with families and rescue crews in Nepal. Sarada is still searching for answers about what happened to her boyfriend and his family in the flooding. A man's died in an assault in Sydney's west. A man in his 40s was found with serious injuries at a unit block in Ermington. He was taken to hospital but died shortly after he arrived. A 30-year-old man was arrested at the scene. And feminist activist Gloria Steinem has died at the age of 92. The writer co-founded the Women's Action Alliance and was a vocal campaigner for reproductive rights and other causes during the 1970s. In air sport, Fremantle coach Justin Longmuir has backed his team to rebound from last night's shock loss to Hawthorn in Perth, the Hawks winning by 32 points through to a prelim. The Dockers will now face the winner of tonight's elimination final between Geelong and Carlton. And the Broncos have brought the curtain down on their miserable NRL Premiership defence with a 34-20 win over the Bulldogs in Sydney. It was star prop Payne Haas's final game for the club before joining the Rabbitohs next season. These stories and more today. This is Air News.
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0: And your forecast for today, Friday the 4th of September, a fine and sunny day with light winds. On our coastal waters, southerly winds 10 to 15 knots, turning east-southeasterly by later this morning. Seas around a metre on a southerly swell of the same. High tide around 1:45 this afternoon, 1.4 of a metre. The low just after 8:30 this evening of 0.5 metre. Temperature is now 19 degrees on its way to a top of at least 25 degrees today. Relative humidity at 90%. It's 27 minutes to 8.
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0: G'day everyone. Welcome, welcome, welcome to the last brekkie show for the week. Now, I'm going to be doing this once an hour. We're going to be talking about Stephanie Cordery. She's the local lass who went missing now a month ago. I reached out to the family yesterday and I got in touch with a man by the name of Philip Benfield, who runs a company called Search and Rescue Services. They're based in Ganellabar, and they're having a search tomorrow and Sunday, and this is the information that I can share with you. So tomorrow and Sunday at 8:30 a.m. start each day, meeting at Mount Nardi Telecommunication Tower off Newton Road, and that's within the Nightcap National Park. I'll be giving you a phone number in a second. Please bring a mobile phone and a small battery charger power bank. That's to keep your phone charged, of course. They're using an application called Caltopo. Now, Caltopo is an advanced online and mobile mapping tool that's used for GPS field navigation, terrain analysis. So they're asking that you download that Caltopo app onto your phone. It's C-A-L-T-O-P-O, Caltopo. That will help, obviously. Bring a UHF radio if you can. Of course, bring water and snacks. Now, this is a community volunteer search only. It's not emergency services. And as they say here, they have a job for every fitness level, but the bush search is very hard going, and the more fit people, the better. Now, here's the number. If this is of interest to you at all, please text Philip. His name is Philip Benfield. His phone number is 0418 876 562. 0418 876 562. Now just text him your name and what day you can assist. Phil will then add you to a WhatsApp group for further information. Now, as I said before, this search is being coordinated for free by this private search company called Search and Rescue Services. What else did I want to say? I'm sure if enough people show an interest, we'd probably be able to get some car sharing happening as well. So I'll be doing that once an hour today. Let's find Stephanie. It's not

0: Ha, that's the name of the band. Take On Me, the name of the song. Gee, that was a big hit. T-Rex in there as well with Hot Love. G'day, everyone. Welcome to Paradise FM. It's about 17 minutes to 8 on this glorious, glorious Friday. The Byron Bay International Film Festival is looking for volunteers to help bring its 20th anniversary festival to life. 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Now, today, the Country Women's Association Ballina Branch are having their Father's Day stall. 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

0: A little bit of George Benson for you. He's given you the night, and we'll take it gladly. Thank you, Mr. Benson. Before that, the one, the only, Wilson Pickett. He's OG. That's his song called Mustang Sally. G'day, everyone. It's about 9 minutes to eight.
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0: Well, from what I've just read, she's dropped her last name. She's known just now as Miley. That's her song called Flowers, and before that, the Rockies, the Rockmelons with Rhymes. And tangentially, it's Denny Hines' birthday today. She didn't sing on that song. That was recorded before she joined the Rockies, but she, of course, sang on their biggest hits, L-O-V-E and Ain't No Sunshine. Happy birthday, Denny. It's 8 o'clock in the morning, so we're going to go to the news desk with the major news. I'll be back with the weather and the weather update for the weekend in just a few minutes.
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2: Good morning, I'm Lee Harrison. There are fears proposed changes to private health insurance will overstretch the hospital system. Federal Labor is looking at cutting health insurance rebates for Australians over 65 years of age. Analysis reveals it'll bankrupt some private hospitals and push up the cost of pregnancy cover. State and Territory Health Ministers will meet with their federal counterpart today. Also on the agenda, NDIS reforms. About 300,000 people are expected to be affected by government changes designed to rein in the cost of the scheme. Baltara Care Chief Executive David Gunter says there hasn't yet been any indication of what support those participants will get.
3: Yeah, we've heard a lot about thriving kids, but we still don't know how the government are going to determine mild and moderate disabilities. We hear that quite a bit, but we really haven't sort of seen any assessment tools or what that's going to look like.
2: Experts are warning of a growing risk of disease after Nepal's floods, as those who've lost everything now face an uncertain future. Nelson Scott reports from Kathmandu.
4: At a Buddhist monastery in the city's north, over 200 displaced people sleep in a crammed room, their homes covered in a coat of mud. The children here play, seemingly oblivious to the flooding that's transpired, while their parents are quickly losing hope their relatives will be found alive. In the affected areas they once called home, search and rescue efforts continue to be hampered by destroyed roads and bridges. Experts warn conditions on the ground are worsening, with little clean water bringing a heightened risk of disease. The Australian government has so far sent over 1,000 hygiene kits to help address these issues.
2: US Vice President J.D. Vance is pushing back on accusations of American war crimes in Iran. Iranian state media says a missile strike in the country's south killed four civilians at a wedding and left dozens more injured. Central Command is now investigating whether or not the incident occurred. Vice President Vance says he's highly skeptical of the reports.
5: State media has not been a very good scribe about what's happened in the conflict thus far. The United States never targets civilians in combat. We never will do that. We never have done that. I don't think that we have any information one way or the other. We're investigating it because obviously we care.
2: Iconic women's rights campaigner Gloria Steinem has died at the age of 92. The journalist, author, and activist founded a group dedicated to fighting sexism and spent decades fighting for equality. Friend and fellow campaigner Gloria Felt has told CNN she was a unifying figure.
6: You know, she did have a wicked way of talking about people that she didn't like, and there were some people she didn't like, but somehow she was the one feminist leader who, by and large, everyone could relate to.
2: And today marks 20 years since the death of Steve Irwin. The wildlife warrior was killed by a stingray while filming a documentary in far north Queensland, leaving behind a legacy of conservation through Australia Zoo. This is Air National News. Tennis, then it's good news for one Aussie at Flushing Meadows, as Air Sports Paul Walsh reports.
7: Qualifier Dean Sweeney has provided one of the upsets of the tournament so far after defeating the 13th seed Lorenzo Musetti in four sets, 3-6, 6-1, 6-2, 6-2. The 25-year-old from Sydney breezed past the Italian after he dropped the first set to reach his first ever third round of a Grand Slam tournament.
8: Tennis journey is such a roller coaster. I'm so incredibly grateful to play in front of an awesome crowd and to soak up this moment to win and to get a couple wins is awesome.
7: Also currently on court are Tristan Schoolcase and Alexei Popperin, who have both taken the first set in their matches, with Alex de Minaur to make his second appearance in the tournament later in the day. Paul Walsh for Air Sport.
2: Hawthorn's booked a home preliminary final after dominating Fremantle last night to win by 32 points in Perth. The Hawks were methodical and ruthless in their ambush. Coach Sam Mitchell says it was a great team effort.
9: Key things, I think all three lines probably were pretty important. Like the midfield work rate was enormous. At different times we isolated our defence to trust them to get their jobs done, and we just got their contest done a lot. And then our forwards, the work rate of the forwards was, I thought, was just a real highlight. They were able to get up and back and create out numbers for us, and I was really proud of the lads.
2: And the Bulldogs have finished their NRL season on a disappointing note, beaten 34-20 by the Broncos at Acor Stadium. Australian Independent Radio News.
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0: And your forecast for today, Friday, the 4th of September, a fine and sunny day with light winds on our coastal water, southerly winds, 10 to 15 knots, turning east-southeasterly later today. Seas around a metre on a southerly swell of the same, very calm out there as well. High tide around 1:45 this afternoon, just under 1.5 metres, down to 0.5 metre by around 8:30 tonight for the evening low. Now the temperature taken at the airport, 21 degrees on its way to a top of 25 degrees today. Humidity down to 75%. This is going to extend right through the weekend. So tomorrow, there might be a bit of cloud in the morning, but that'll be a mostly sunny day. No rain with a top of 27 tomorrow. Sunny Sunday, really. Sunday, no rain. Sunny day with a top of 28. That's leading into Monday. No rain, a mostly sunny day with a top of 24. There might be a bit of a change happening Tuesday, Wednesday of next week. And good morning, everyone. It's 8:05. Welcome to the last hour of the Brekkie Show for the week here with me, Lloyd. Now, normally, of course, I have Walshy doing his surf report, but as I've been doing all week, I've been replacing Walshy with local community organisations. So I went to the Lennox Head Expo last weekend at the Cultural Centre and met with all of the 40 groups who were there and all of the wonderful, wonderful volunteers who take time out of their lives to help. And I'm featuring all of those organisations, starting with Shelterbox. So Shelterbox is a disaster relief charity that's dedicated to helping people who have lost their homes because of natural disasters and conflicts. By the way, I'm giving phone numbers for all of these. The organisation provides emergency shelter, essential household supplies and practical support to families in some of the world's most difficult situations. What they've done with Nepal over the last few weeks has been phenomenal. Volunteers are an important part of Shelterbox's work. They help raise awareness, organise fundraising activities, support local communities and encourage people to get involved in disaster relief. Through the efforts of staff, volunteers, supporters and local partners, Shelterbox helps families find safety and dignity after disaster, and gives them the tools and support they need to start rebuilding their lives. For information, there's a website. I would go to www.shelterboxaustralia.org.au. U3A in Ballina. So U3A is a community organisation that brings people together to keep learning, stay active and make new connections. U3A stands for University of the Third Age, but there are no academic qualifications or previous study requirements. It's about learning for enjoyment, sharing interests and making the most of life after retirement or semi-retirement. Lots of activities, languages, discussion groups, exercise and well-being, arts and crafts, games, walking and other leisure activities. Social events are also an important part of U3A Ballina because they provide opportunities to meet people, to develop friendships and stay connected with the local community. Once again, volunteers are at the heart of the organisation. If you'd like some more information about Ballina's U3A, they also have a website, and that is www.ballina.u3anet.org.au. Not an easy one. www.ballina.u3anet.org.au. Next, the Ballina Community Gardens. Ballina Community Gardens is a not-for-profit community organisation that brings people together through gardening, food production and sustainable living. Located at the corner of Swift and Clarence Streets, the gardens provide a shared space where people can grow fresh produce, learn new skills and connect with others in the community. So the gardens include communal plots, individual rental plots, raised garden beds, fruit and nut trees, chickens, bees and a worm farm. Produce grown in the community area is shared amongst members during working bees, making the garden as much about sharing and friendship as it is about growing food. Once again, volunteers are at the heart of the Ballina Community Gardens. Members contribute their time and skills by planting, weeding, watering, maintaining the gardens and helping with community projects. Regular working bees are held on Wednesday and Sunday mornings. New members and visitors are welcome. The garden offers more than a place to grow vegetables. It provides an opportunity to meet neighbours, to learn about sustainable gardening, to enjoy the outdoors and contribute to a stronger, more connected Ballina community. Now, the garden is at the corner of Swift and Clarence Streets in Ballina. And as I said, the Working Bee is usually Wednesdays and Sundays from 9 a.m. in the morning. The Fellowship of First Fleeters. Now, the Fellowship of First Fleeters is an organisation dedicated to preserving and sharing the history and stories of the people who arrived here in Australia with the First Fleet in 1788. It brings together descendants of First Fleeters, as well as people who simply have an interest in Australia's early colonial history and family heritage. The Northern Rivers chapter, which includes Ballina and the surrounding districts, provides an opportunity for members to meet locally, share family histories and research, and learn more about their First Fleeters ancestors and the lives that they led. Now, what's the website there? It's www.fellowshipfirstfleeters, not of, just fellowshipfirstfleeters.org.au. Now, I don't know if I'm, you know, with a memory like Swiss cheese, I'm hoping I got through everyone who I met last Saturday. If that's not the case, please, please, please contact me. I have my own little website, email address. It's Lloyd, at paradisefm.org.au. So if there's any corrections, please, please, please let me know. Whew, it's 10 minutes past 8.

0: Some songs just tug at those heartstrings. You may not even know why. That's Vanessa Carlton with 1,000 Miles. Let's go back to the Marine Rescue Tower.
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0: Welcome back, Rick.
3: Hello.
0: Hello, mate. 2 hours later, have the conditions at the bar changed at all?
3: No, they haven't. It is still absolutely beautiful out here. Perfect day. Perfect spring day.
0: So, usual caution, my friend?
3: Usual caution on the bar.
0: And you had more than three boats out now, I guess.
3: Oh, yeah, I've got 9 out now.
0: That doesn't surprise me at all. All right, let's get down to some details for everybody. Wave rider bobbing out at sea first.
3: Okay, I have a swell of 0.5 metres from the southeast and a sea of 0.9 metres from the nor-nor-east, giving us a total of 1 metre. Duration between swells 5.3 seconds, and the water temperature is 20.8 degrees. Hasn't changed all morning.
0: Good stuff. So that's downstairs. Now we'll veer upstairs to the rooftop where the anemometer is.
3: That's it. The wind has moved up a little bit, 10 knots from the southwest. We have an air temperature of 23 degrees. The relative humidity is 72%. Barometric pressure is 1,020 hectopascals and rising, and we've had no rain since midnight.
0: No, not at all. I concur on that. Now, all right, so that's Gizzy. What's next is the tides, please.
3: Tides. So we had a low tide at 6:30 of 0.4 of a metre, and about quarter to 2, we're going to have a high tide of 1.4 metres. So a metre swing on that, which is good. Low tide tonight, 8:30 of half a metre. And tomorrow morning at about 2 a.m., a high tide of 0.9 of a metre.
0: Good stuff. Eyes seaward. I'm just dialing up the camera. It looks gorgeous. Maybe you can put some words to the visibility.
3: It is absolutely fabulous. Sea mist down south, so I can only just make out the Evans Head just through the mist. A slight veil of mist on the plateau, but out to sea is crystal clear.
0: Yeah, it's going to be great for whale watching, huh?
3: I cannot see a cloud in the sky.
0: No, it's a gorgeous day. We're very, very lucky. A beautiful stretch of weather that's going to extend to the weekend, and it'll extend through till Sunday, which is Father's Day.
3: It is indeed. Looking forward to that one.
0: Well, what could someone do maybe around 7 o'clock on a Sunday morning on Father's Day that would brighten their day? What do you think?
3: I would think it would be a wonderful, wonderful day to go for a little bit of a walk on the breakwall, have a look at the whales going by or the dolphins in the river, and then stop in at Marine Rescue Tower for breakfast.
0: Bingo.
3: Eggs and bacon on a sandwich.
0: Yeah, lots of special Father's Day food, and it's a great way to help celebrate Father's Day and also to go down and say hello to these people. It is it's a not-for-profit. They rely on volunteers and they rely on donations. So pop down there, say hello to these wonderful people who save our lives on a daily basis, shake their hands, and maybe if you slip a fiver, you can go upstairs and they'll show you a view from the tower. It's a wonderful celebration, and it's a Father's Day celebration as well.
3: Sounds great.
0: There you go.
3: Thank you for that.
0: My pleasure, Rick. Have a wonderful weekend, yeah?
3: I'm going to give it my best shot, Lloyd. All right. Can you do the same?
0: I'll take it on board.
3: Good on you.
0: Right, see you later, mate. Bye-bye.
3: See ya.
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0: Right here, what's the time? Time's 25 minutes past 8. We've got one song before the 8:30 news, and then fingers crossed we'll have a bit of an interview with the Northern Rivers Animal Service. So this is a little bit of Madonna. She's hung up. I'll have to call again. You're on Paradise FM, don't you know?

0: I tried to call her, but she hung up on me. That's Madonna. Right here, 8:30, we've got the news headlines, but don't go anywhere, because here in the studio, we've got Jules. Jules is the assistant shelter manager from the Northern Rivers Animal Service. They've got their monthly adoption day tomorrow, and we'll be chatting about that after the news.
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2: Air News headlines, I'm Lee Harrison. Making news today, an Australian medical student wants tech companies to share location data with families and rescue crews in Nepal. Sarada is still searching for answers about what happened to her boyfriend and his family in the flooding. A man's died in an assault in Sydney's west. A man in his 40s was found with serious injuries at a unit block in Ermington. He was taken to hospital but died shortly after he arrived. A 30-year-old man was arrested at the scene. And feminist activist Gloria Steinem has died at the age of 92. The writer co-founded the Women's Action Alliance and was a vocal campaigner for reproductive rights and other causes during the 1970s. In air sport, Fremantle coach Justin Longmuir has backed his team to rebound from last night's shock loss to Hawthorn in Perth, the Hawks winning by 32 points through to a prelim. The Dockers will now face the winner of tonight's elimination final between Geelong and Carlton. And the Broncos have brought the curtain down on their miserable NRL Premiership defence with a 34-20 win over the Bulldogs in Sydney. It was star prop Payne Haas's final game for the club before joining the Rabbitohs next season. These stories and more today. This is Air News.
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0: And your forecast for today, Friday, the 4th of September. It's going to be a beautiful day, a fine and sunny day with light winds. Coastal waters, southerly winds, 10 to 15 knots, very gentle. They'll be turning east-southeasterly by later this morning. Very gentle out at sea as well, around a metre on a southerly swell of the same. High tide coming up at around 1:45 this afternoon, 1.4 of a metre. The low that follows around 8:30 tonight, half a metre. Temperature at the airport is now 23 degrees, almost there. Top's only 25 today. It may breach that indeed. 23 degrees, humidity around 70%. It's 27 minutes to 9.
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0: Yay, indeed. Hello, Jules.
4: Hello.
0: There you go. So every month the Northern Rivers Animal Service have their monthly adoption day. That's happening tomorrow. So we always have someone in the day before to talk about it. So we have Jules here. Jules is the assistant shelter manager, Jules Platt, assistant shelter manager from the Northern Rivers Animal Service.
4: That's
0: there's
4: me.
0: There's your formal
4: welcome. That's me.
0: So what's been going on there?
4: Oh, as always, we've always got so many intakes of animals needing our care, and we've got some brilliant animals at the moment to introduce everybody to. A few interesting little mixes and some gorgeous poodle cross cattle dog puppies.
0: So tell me about so this was not an accident.
4: But an accident, a breeder's accident.
0: Poodle cross
4: cattle dog.
0: What a wonderful cross.
4: What a wonderful.
0: How many do you have?
4: We have five of them. They're fluffy, gorgeous, like balloon-looking puppies. They are so sweet.
0: I want to see a photo.
4: They are absolutely gorgeous.
0: And they're ready for adopting?
4: They are ready for adoption. They do need to be de-sexed still, but they will be available. We're going to be taking all the applicants. As you can imagine, there's already quite a fair few, but I'm looking forward to meeting and seeing where they might be going home to.
0: Yeah, no, that's wonderful. Now, I've just grabbed Leo's sheet.
4: Leo.
0: The cavoodle hasn't been taken yet, I'm surprised.
4: Not yet. Again, he's going to need a specific home. He's had a bit of a rough start to life, so I want to match him really perfectly with his home and make sure that he's, never going to have to come back. And, so I'm just taking my time to find the perfect people at the moment.
0: You can see that in his eyes. He looks a little weird.
4: He's got so much love to give that boy.
0: Oh, so that's the cavoodle, and you've got the poodle cross... Kelpies? No.
4: Cattle dogs.
0: Cattle dogs.
4: I know, it's a funny one.
0: Right, what else have you got going on?
4: I mean, we got a lot of cats at the moment. We've actually got a few ragdolls in, which has been a
0: ragdoll is a form of cat.
4: Yes, a form of cat. Exactly.
0: A breed of cat.
4: Absolutely. I go into one of our cottages and it feels like I'm in the Ritz. They are the most gorgeous looking ragdolls I've ever seen.
0: Ragdolls are gorgeous.
4: Yeah, so gorgeous. And Burmans. And yeah, we've
0: how old are the ragdolls?
4: They're five. Five so and seven, actually.
0: Well settled.
4: Yeah, well settled. I've got a lot of middle-aged cats that are just incredible. I'm so sorry, you probably can hear my puppy in the background.
0: No, we'll

0: our volunteers give them incredible amounts of love.
1: Any other animals you want to highlight? Dogs or cats? What other doggies have you got?
0: Doggies, Colby. I'm going to highlight Colby. Colby's our 6-year-old greyhound. I can't fold him. Tough. I cannot fold him. He is the most beautiful dog. He's super affectionate.
1: And they're so misunderstood.
0: So misunderstood. I don't understand how he's still with us. Like, he's dog friendly. He loves kids. He does sleep startle, so that is a little bit of a risk, I guess, with littler kids. But he just loves children. He sleeps all day. He like
1: because greyhounds. I mean, they like to run fast, but for about 30 seconds.
0: Honestly, he's not got. Yeah, he bounds with joy and then he sleeps.
1: Yeah,
0: and he's just an angel. Like, I really can't believe Colby's still with us. I've got Mr. Cat. He's been a bit of an old timer. He's 9 years old. He just wants someone to be by his side. Yeah, exactly. He melts my heart. But yeah, kind of those animals are a little bit more overlooked with their age perhaps, but oh my gosh, just got the biggest hearts in the world.
1: Lots of advantages of getting a seasoned animal because they won't chew your furniture.
0: They're so grateful. They're just, yeah, they really win my heart. So.
1: All right, so tomorrow is adoption day. Mm-hmm. Where and when and what's on offer?
0: 61 Piper Drive, just in the industrial area. We're open 10 to 1. We've got microchipping, nail clipping, hydrobath. We've always got our delicious chai. All our amazing volunteers will be there, merchandise. It's a fun time.
1: Yeah, get a hat. I've got to get a new cap.
0: And I think the sun's going to be out.
1: It's going to be a beautiful weekend all round.
0: Yeah, exactly. So, yeah, I hope to see everyone there.
1: So then you don't just give the animals away. There's quite a process involved because you love these animals.
0: Absolutely.
1: There'll be questions.
0: There'll be our application. So everyone must have an application with their rates notice or landlord approval. Not everyone just gets to walk in to see the animals. That's, you know, on the words of, you know, ethical handling and making sure we're not overcrowding our animals. But yeah, I'll be definitely vetting everyone and meeting everybody and just making sure I'm giving them a permanent home and the right home.
1: Yeah, and it's not the kind of thing you buy as a surprise for Father's Day.
0: Oh, goodness golly, no. Please don't even. No. It's a lifelong commitment, absolutely ginormous.
1: It really is. Anything you want to add before we say bye-bye, Jules?
0: No, just I'm really looking forward to, always introducing. There's just so many endless animals and I'm just, so proud to, find them good
1: it's
0: homes.
1: It's wonderful.
0: Yeah.
1: All right, so it's going to be a beautiful day. Once again, time and place.
0: 61 Piper Drive in Ballina, 10 till 1.
1: 10 till 1 tomorrow. It's only one day a month, so please go and support the Northern Rivers Animal Services. Don't go there just as a petting zoo, but you can go there and buy some stuff because they are pretty busy.
0: Yeah.
1: But well done. We've been speaking with Jules Platt, who's the Assistant Shelter Manager at the Northern Rivers Animal Service. It's always lovely to see
0: you. Quite a mouthful. Thank you so much.
1: All the best for tomorrow.
0: Bye.
1: Bye-bye.

0: A bit of Joan Lower joining there for you, talking about Rosie. Well, singing about her, really. Neil Diamond in there with his wonderful crunchy granola sweet at 14 minutes to 9. Now, all morning long, we've been talking about Stephanie. Stephanie Cordery is the young lady who went missing from Ballina a month ago tomorrow. It's been a month. There is a search for Stephanie on tomorrow and Sunday, and I'd like to share the details with you, and I'll be giving you a phone number as well. So tomorrow and Sunday, the search starts at 8:30 a.m., and you meet at the Mount Nardi Telecommunication Tower, which is off Newton Road, and that's within the Nightcap National Park. You're asked to bring a mobile phone and a small battery charger power bank to keep your phone charged. They're also asking that you download this app. It's called Caltopo, C-A-L-T-O-P-O, because they're using this Caltopo mapping app to track your movement through the bush. So they ask that you download that onto your phone. If you have a UHF radio, bring it if you can. Water and snacks. Now, this is a community volunteer search only and not emergency services. They have a job for every fitness level, but you must understand the bush search is very hard going. So the more fit people, the better. This is a recovery operation. Now, here's the number to text. If you'd like to text, his name is Philip. Philip Benfield. Text him your name, what day you can assist. I'm sure if you just call him, if you've got some questions, he'll answer that as well. So Philip Benfield on 0418 876 562. 0418 876 562. He'll then add you to a WhatsApp group for further information. Now, this search has been coordinated for free by a private search company called Search and Rescue Services Proprietary Limited that are based in Ganellabar. So that's tomorrow and Sunday. We need to find Stephanie. I think the family certainly deserves that. It's 13 minutes to 9.
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0: Now, the wonderful John Lennon, he was just watching the wheels. It's at 9 minutes to nine at our library this morning at 10 a.m. We've got story time for little kiddywinks aged 3 to 5 years, and this afternoon from 1 p.m. they've got their chess club. 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They're both free events. Story time for 3 to 5 year olds this morning at 10 a.m. Chess club between 1 and 4 p.m. this afternoon.
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Hey, have a wonderful weekend, will you, everyone? It's 4 minutes to nine. I'm out of here. You got Warwick after the news. You got the sensational Selena on this afternoon from 2 o'clock. What a wonderful weekend we've got ahead of us. By the way, happy Father's Day to all the fathers out there for Sunday. For everyone, have a wonderful weekend, will you? It's going to be a beaut. I'll be back on Monday morning, 6 a.m. We'll do it all over again. So please, please join me. But right now, I'll be leaving you with Coldplay, All My Love. My name is Lloyd. Bye-bye.

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1: Good morning, I'm Lee Harrison. Two more Australians missing in Nepal have now confirmed they're safe. The number of Aussies unaccounted for in the disaster has been revised down from 38 to 36 as more disaster response specialists are deployed to the country. One Australian woman searching for her boyfriend and his family argues tech companies should release more location data. She's told Reuters she understands legal restrictions, but these are exceptional circumstances.
2: In my personal opinion, I don't think that any of those people are really going to care if we see their data access records, just because I know that they would want us to save them as well. I understand the logistics, like legally of it, I understand it, but I think that there should be a much bigger effort to try and help us.
1: State health ministers will meet with their federal counterparts today to discuss upcoming changes to the NDIS. Around 300,000 people are expected to be impacted by reforms designed to rein in the scheme's cost. As part of the changes, only participants will be able to apply for a reassessment to determine if they'll stay on board. Chief Executive of NDIS provider Baltara Care, David Gunter, says that element is of particular concern.
3: So that sort of makes it very hard where normally a support coordinator would assist in that process. So we've got a lot of participants out there who just don't have the ability to solely do that themselves without the appropriate support.
1: Police are investigating after a deadly assault in Sydney's West. A man in his 40s has died in hospital after being found with serious injuries at Ermington. A 30-year-old man was arrested at the scene. A CFMEU delegate is among three people arrested during raids targeting an alleged drug trafficking operation across Melbourne construction sites. Task Force Hawk detectives seized steroids and peptides, cocaine, MDMA, cannabis, cash and weapons during raids across Mulgrave, Heathmont and Fitzroy yesterday morning. Police allege the three people arrested were involved in importing illicit drugs through the mail and trafficking them on construction sites. Australians are being urged to roll up their sleeves and donate blood for cancer patients. The Leukaemia Foundation and Red Cross Lifeblood are joining forces to mark World Leukaemia Day. The Foundation's head of research, Bill Stavresky, says there's a common belief trauma victims are the most common users of donations.
4: But in fact, one in three blood products that are donated are used and needed by cancer patients. Each and every day, thousands of cancer patients need donated blood just to continue their life-saving treatment.
1: And Australians are being urged to get behind the organ donation initiative known as Jersey Day. Many are wearing their favourite sporting jerseys to school and work to prompt conversations around the cause. This is AIR National News. The Hawks have come out firing in their qualifying AFL final against the Fremantle Dockers. Terry Daniel reports.
5: The Fremantle Dockers suffered a shocking 32-point loss against the Hawks in their qualifying AFL final in Perth. Fremantle will now have to take on the winner of the Geelong-Carlton elimination clash. Hawks forward Nick Watson on Fox Footy said the team believed they could win.
6: A whole lot of emotion. The belief in the group's outstanding and I'm just so glad the boys got up tonight. We had such strong belief coming in and it's good to see it come out.
5: Final score, the Hawks 10-12-72 to the Dockers 5-10-40. Terry Daniel, Air Sport.
1: The Brisbane Broncos have brought the curtain down on their miserable NRL premiership defence with a 34-20 win over the Bulldogs in Sydney. It was star prop Payne Haas's last game for the club before joining the Rabbitohs next season. Halfback Ben Hunt says he's proud they could send him off with a win.
7: You know, there's a number of guys moving on this year, but, you know, no one's as special as Payne. You know, he's given his heart and soul to this club and, you know, obviously this year's been very disappointing and, you know, to come out tonight and, you know, win it for him in his last game, it definitely means a lot.
1: And the Opals have named Ezzie McBegor as captain ahead of the Women's Basketball World Cup. Australian Independent Radio News.
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8: Fine and sunny today with light winds. For coastal waters, southerly winds 10 to 15 knots, turning southeasterly by late this morning. Seas around a metre on a southerly swell of the same. Next tide will be a high tide around 1:45 this afternoon. That's 1.4 metres. Currently the temperature 24 degrees, humidity 70%.

We certainly are in the lucky country. There's Richard Clapton on Paradise FM, and Viola Wills, going to get along without you now. Well, I'm not really. I need your company, and I'll be with you until one this afternoon. Good morning. I'm Warwick Manning with Memories in Music on this Friday, the 4th of September, 12 minutes after 9 o'clock, and it's good to have you along. Got some great music for you in the program today. If you're celebrating anything, a birthday, an anniversary, whatever it might happen to be, I'd like to wish you all the very best. And I hope you have a good day. My thought for the day: life is like a coin. You can spend it any way you wish, but you only spend it once.

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1: Oh yes, Michael Bublé, I've Got You Under My Skin. And Bryan Adams, Have You Ever Really Loved a Woman? 21 minutes after 9 o'clock, Paradise FM. 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

0: Oh, there's Beyonce, Beyonce Knowles. If I Were a Boy and Single Ladies Put a Ring on It. And Beyonce was born in Houston, Texas on this day in 1981. Beyonce is 45 today, US singer-songwriter and wife of rapper Jay-Z. In 2024, she became the first black woman to top the US country chart with the single Texas Hold'em. It's from her eighth album, Cowboy Carter. It made number one in several countries. She's won more Grammys than any other female artist. And her two biggest hits were those, If I Were a Boy and Single Ladies Put a Ring on It. As an actress, she had a lead role in Dreamgirls in 2006, played Foxy Cleopatra in the Austin Powers film Goldmember, and appeared in the 2006 Pink Panther movie. Beyonce Knowles, 45 today. Prior to that, John Denver and Back Home Again. It's 25 to 10.
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0: Mark Spitz of America became the first athlete to win seven Olympic gold medals when he won his seventh in Munich. That was on this day in 1972. Google was incorporated by Larry Page and Sergey Brin, two students at Stanford University. It was on this day in 1998. Steve Irwin, Australia's crocodile hunter and conservationist, died at the age of 44 when a stingray's barb pierced his chest and caused a hole in his heart. It was on this day in 2006.

1965 was English musician, singer and producer Mark Ronson, who's 51 today. He made number one on the Australian chart in 2014 with this song featuring Bruno Mars.

Oh, Bruno Mars with the Uptown Funk, and a song written and produced by English musician, singer and producer Mark Ronson, who was born in London on this day in 1975, and Mark Ronson is 51 today. 19 minutes to 10 o'clock, Paradise FM, and I've just got word that there's been an accident on Angels Beach Road west of the roundabout, and apparently both lanes are

0: closed at the moment. We'll bring you an update on that as it comes to hand. But Angels Beach Road, there's been an accident west of the roundabout, so avoid the area if you possibly can.
1: 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I live

0: That's another Tequila Sunrise. They're the Eagles and Graham Connors with 60 Summers. Well, I don't know about 60. We've got one coming up fairly soon, that's for sure. 12 minutes to 10 o'clock. Just a reminder, apparently there's been an accident on Angels Beach Road west of the roundabout. So if you can avoid the area, please do so. That's Angels Beach Road west of the roundabout. Now, I notice Dawn Fraser was born in Balmain, New South Wales, on this day in 1937, and Dawn Fraser is 89 today. The Australian swimmer, she won 8 medals, 4 gold and 4 silver at 3 successive Olympic Games, and a further 4 gold medals at the 1962 Commonwealth Games. She's the only swimmer to win the same event in 3 successive Olympics, winning gold in the 100-metre freestyle. She says her heart stopped weeks after she had a serious fall at her Sunshine Coast home in December of 2024. She suffered multiple injuries, including broken ribs, and required a hip replacement when she was hospitalised. She served as a member of the New South Wales Parliament from 1988 to 1991. Dawn Fraser, 89 today. It's 11 to 10.
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0: They're the Cause on Paradise FM with Runaway. 6 minutes to 10 o'clock. 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
1: Hello there, I'm Sean Bindley. Another two Australians missing in flood-ravaged Nepal have made contact with authorities, confirming they are safe. 36 Australians remain missing. An Australian woman still searching for her boyfriend and his family missing in the flooding says tech companies should release more location data. Cirata has spent the past 8 days trying to piece together their movements, but Apple and Optus have denied requests for more information. She told Reuters she understands the restrictions, but these are exceptional circumstances.
2: In my personal opinion, I don't think that any of those people are really going to care if we see their data access records, just because I know that they would want us to save them as well. I understand the logistics, like legally, of it. I understand it, but I think that there should be a much bigger effort to try and help us.
1: The US Vice President J.D. Vance is pushing back on accusations of American war crimes in Iran. Iranian state media says a missile strike in the country's south killed 4 civilians at a wedding and left dozens more injured. U.S. Central Command are now investigating whether or not the incident occurred. J.D. Vance says he's highly skeptical of the reports.
3: State media has not been a very good scribe about what's happened in the conflict thus far. The United States never targets civilians in combat. We never will do that. We never have done that. I don't think that we have any information one way or the other. We're investigating it because obviously we care.
1: Closer to home, where state health ministers are expected to raise concerns about changes to private health insurance during a meeting with their federal counterpart. Federal Labor is looking at cutting health insurance rebates for Australians over 65 years of age. Council on the Ageing Chief Executive Patricia Sparrow says she hopes the Albanese government is listening.
4: We certainly hope that our advocacy